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3: 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Joining you from the studio are three lovely individuals. I, as always, continue to be Ajit Brar. Joining me to my right,
4: I'm Nora McLeod Glover.
3: And my left,
5: I'm Cameron Bond.
3: And again, we are here for episode 161 of News and Stuff. Can you believe it? Almost 3 years in the making.
4: It's amazing.
3: With that being said, we are going to get right into it with our news stories. Nora, would you like to lead us off?
4: Absolutely. So the city of Penticton has implemented stage 2 water restrictions today. In a news release issued April 27th, 2026, the city of Penticton has announced the following. With spring arriving unusually dry and snowpack well below normal, the city of Penticton is implementing stage 2 water restrictions starting May 1st. The Okanagan is facing continued drought conditions compounded by unseasonably low precipitation levels, below average Okanagan Lake and watershed reservoir levels, and low snowpack in the local and regional watersheds. David Best, the utilities manager, says current conditions in local and regional watersheds are significantly drier than average for this time of year, and we're asking residents to conserve water now to help prevent shortages during peak summer period. Stage 2 water restrictions seek to reduce overall water usage by 20% compared to the average and will help ensure sufficient water is available to meet demands for the rest of the year. Here's what it means for outdoor watering. Odd-numbered street addresses, you can water Tuesday and Saturday only. Even-numbered, Wednesday and Sunday. Townhouses, condos, follow the street address, not the unit number, and mobile home parks follow unit numbers. Water only during these times on your watering days. Automatic irrigation from noon or from midnight till 6 a.m. and manual watering from 6 till 10 a.m. and 6 till 10 p.m. Watering by hand is allowed at any time of the day. Also, anyone who's placed new sod or planted new seed lawn may apply for permission to water outside the restrictions. Email publicworks@penticton.ca.
3: Serial thief ramped up, reports Sarah Crookall of Castanet News. A prolific Penticton thief is spending 3 extra days behind bars for a series of thefts from last year, including from Walmart and a resident's shed. On Wednesday, Penticton Provincial Court heard that Louis Daniel Meaton, 33, pled guilty to theft and mischief of a robbery spree carried out over 2025. Appearing from the Okanagan Correctional Center, Meaton was quiet as court detailed his extensive criminal history since 2017. The most recent of offenses begin in April 2025, when Meaton was spotted by Walmart Loss Prevention attempting to leave the Penticton store with three hoodies and pants without paying. On May 26, 2025, the offender went into a Yorkton Avenue yard and broke into a private storage shed. He was seen on security footage locating a utility bike estimated at $4,000. The owners of the bike found it at the Fairview encampment and notified police. Meaton was later seen at Walmart wearing the same white t-shirt as pictured on the resident's camera footage. In a victim impact statement, the owner of the bike said her kids have since been afraid to play in their backyard again following the theft. Then, just one day after the bike theft, Meaton was captured on another person's security camera breaking into a GMC Canyon truck by smashing its windows. Once inside, the serial offender stole the owner's wallet from the truck center console as well as some tools. RCMP located Meaton on Martin Street and the truck in the Cherry Lane Mall parking lot. At that time, police were called finding a blue flashlight on the 33-year-old the previous day. Later, on August 21st, 2025, Winners Loss Prevention contacted RCMP after witnessing Meaton take $900 in clothing from the store. The incident was also captured on camera during a time when the man was already banned from the location. Finally, on September 15th, 2025, the Penticton resident was told to leave Penticton Regional Hospital by security. He left briefly, but court heard that 5 minutes later, he returned to the parking lot and threw a baseball-sized rock at a parked vehicle, causing a dent and paint chip to the rear of the car. Meaton has been in custody since October 2025, resulting in 211 days served as of Wednesday. The Crown and defense lawyer submitted a joint sentence recommendation of more jail time. Court heard that the 33-year-old has struggles with mental health and addiction challenges since he was a teenager. Ultimately, Judge Tina Marie Bradford sentenced Meaton to 320 days of jail time, which amounted to 3 additional days behind bars when considered time already served. Meaton is also facing 1 year of probation, which includes no contact with certain people, no entry to Winners or Walmart, as well as mandatory counseling.
4: More news on water. Casey Richardson of Castanet reports that the City of Penticton and the Penticton Indian Band have finalized a 20-year bulk water agreement. This move is to secure an emergency source of safe, treated drinking water. In a news release from the city, they said their water connection on Green Avenue will supply an emergency and interim source of safe, treated drinking water up to 50 liters per second, which is 4.3 megaliters per day for the Penticton Indian Band community. The aim is to provide security for the Penticton Indian Band's request for an emergency connection while they plan for their own long-term community-led water solutions. PIB Council adopted their water master plan in 2024, which includes investigating an Okanagan Lake and Okanagan Lake intake and a water treatment plant. According to the city, the agreement ensures full cost recovery with no impact to municipal water rates or growth capacity. Costs associated with all connections and infrastructure and managing distribution within its service area will be covered by the PIB. This includes whether they meet or exceed the city conservation and metering requirements. The agreement is limited to bulk water supply and does not extend service beyond PIB's defined service boundary, the city said.
3: Penticton students release salmon fry, reports Brennan Phillips of Penticton Western News. Almost 800 students from across the South Okanagan and Similkameen, representing more than 25 schools, gathered at the edge of Skaha Lake to release salmon fry into the cool waters on Thursday. For over three decades, the Okanagan Nation Alliance has been releasing salmon fry into the Okanagan and Columbia basins as part of efforts to restore the population of the native and staple species. In recent years, the ONA has partnered with local schools, making them part of the process, teaching them about the importance of salmon and their habitat. The salmon fry that are released will eventually make their way back to Okanagan waters, where many of them will have their eggs collected to be raised at the ONA's hatchery to keep the kilsichim, and I apologize for my insilchin, cause to come back going. The salmon is central to Sealk Okanagan people's creation stories as one of their key historical food sources. The release on April 30th at Skaha Lake was the second year at that location, after it outgrew the previous site on Green Mountain Road next to the Okanagan River Channel. Students hailed from across schools across Districts 53 and 67, which cover the South Okanagan Similkameen and South Okanagan. Chief Keith Crow of the Lower Similkameen Indian Band and Chief Greg Gabriel of the Simpington Indian Band both shared a few words with the gathered students and members of the community before a drum song and ceremony. After that, students began taking turns releasing fry into the lake. Teaching the next generations the importance of revitalizing the species and protecting the environment they call home is something that can't be undervalued. The goal for the releases currently planned this year is for more than 350,000 salmon fry between Penticton and other locations over the coming weeks. There is a list available online of further releases that are going to be taking place. There is not going to be another one taking place in Penticton, but the ONA also has to be confirmed plans for releases at OK Falls, Cherryville, as well as into the Salmon River northwest of Vernon. The dates and times for the releases may also be adjusted depending on the water temperatures and conditions at the release points, and the ONA invites the public and community to participate in further releases.
4: Well, Ajit, from salmon to bats. Chelsea Powery of Castanet tells us about the new bat condo installed along the Penticton Channel Parkway. The Penticton Indian Band is excited to announce the installation of the first bat condo in the area. The structure, which is roughly 4 feet by 8 feet and is elevated 16 feet above ground, is designed to house bats along the Penticton Channel Parkway as part of ongoing moves to protect and promote ecologically significant local species. Gemma Almendros, a biologist with this Penticton Indian Band, states, riparian and wetland ecosystems in the Okanagan Valley have suffered severe destruction, with estimates indicating 85% to 90% of valley bottom riparian habitats have been lost since the 1800s. These critical areas, which support a high diversity of wildlife, including bats, have been largely reduced due to human activities. The Bat Condo project aims to provide a roosting habitat. Paula Rodriguez de la Vega, coordinator of the Okanagan Community Bat Program, explains, a bat condo is a maternity ward for bats. Each female bat gives birth to just one pup per year, and these structures provide essential seasonal habitat during spring, summer, and fall. Multiple bat species, including the little brown myotis, are currently listed as endangered. The city of Penticton is one of the partners with the Penticton Indian Band to formally commit to supporting bat conservation through its designation as a bat-friendly community. Lucy Girard-Chelm with the City of Penticton Sustainability Department says encouraging residents to learn more about the local bat population. If your building is being used by bats for roosting, please follow best management practices. Residents can also help bats by planting native vegetation, turning off outdoor lights, or installing motion sensors, minimizing pesticide use, and bringing cats inside after dusk during summer when bats are active.
3: And a content warning just before we get into our next story. It does deal with details regarding sexual assault. If you are someone who would like to turn the radio down at this point, please do so. Miller speaks at trial, reports Chelsea Prowey of Castanet News. A Penticton city councillor facing allegations of sexual crimes involving minors took the stand in his own defense Friday. James Miller, currently a paid on leave member of council and the editor of the Penticton Herald and Kelowna Courier, is facing accusations from three men dating back to when they were children or youth in the 1990s and 2000s in Sarnia, Ontario. The current trial, taking place in Ontario, involves just one of his accusers. The other two are paired in a trial due to commence May 19th. The incidents are alleged to have occurred while Miller was a basketball coach in Ontario. The now men came forward in the 2020s. There is a recap available on Castanet's website of the first few days of the trial. I am only going to cover the outcomes that came out of today's testimony. Miller sat in front of a courtroom in Sarnia, Ontario, Friday morning, repeatedly rejecting accusations of sexual crimes against the alleged victims in this case, or alleged victim in this case, referred to as RL. RL had previously testified to a number of alleged occasions of sexual touching he felt he needed to accept, all occurring when he was under 18. Miller admitted to a personal relationship with RL during his adolescence. He described a trip to Chicago to watch the Detroit Pistons play the Chicago Bulls. He had a pair of tickets, and he said he exhausted all his older friend or family options before asking RL. He emphasized he wanted someone who was an adult, stating he made sure to know RL was 18 at the time. Earlier in RL's life, he had been on cross-border trips with Miller, including a 1997 Meatloaf concert in Michigan, when RL would have been around 14. Miller said it was true sometimes he would take trips with kids either on or associated with teams he coached, reviewing photos presented by the lawyers involved. He confirmed he probably offered RL a tour of his home, saying he was proud of having his first place and that it was important. I would have given him a tour of where I live. I always thought that was important. I didn't think that your coach should be an enigma. And so I would like to say, hey, you know, this is where I live, Miller said. He said they had Super Bowl parties every year at his home, not like an adult Super Bowl party, and would play touch football in the park nearby at halftime. He also said he would have kids over in appropriate situations, reiterating it was important for them to know where I work, where I live. Miller acknowledged there was a sauna in his apartment complex, but directly denied RL's previous testimony that RL had been sexually violated in that sauna at Miller's mother's house when she was out of town and during a trip to nearby Moortown. The prosecution, or Crown, came out swinging on cross-examination. She focused on a moment in early testimony when Miller used the phrase consenting adult to describe RL at the time of the Chicago trip in the 2000s, asking why he picked that particular phrase given its connotations. I'm a newspaper editor, and if someone gave me a copy with the word consenting adult, I wouldn't hand it back to them and say, are you meaning a sexual nature? That's really stretching, Miller said. Miller denied having ever brought shoes for RL, but did say he made a gift of $2,000 when RL was an adult and other offerings. Crown Counsel LaShaw suggested a history of transactional relationships to make RL stay silent, even up to 2024 when other accusations came forward. Plane tickets, a car loan, help with legal advice when he needed it, none of which Miller denied. But he denied it was a quid pro quo situation. There was other details that did come out of the investigation, but the trial did end up wrapping up tonight, this evening. The next steps that are going to happen in this investigation are Miller's lawyers will have the chance to get Miller back on the stand on Monday morning, at which time he will be able to ask more questions. For further details on this story, you can again check out castanet.net. And those are our top stories for the week of May the 1st. Cam, do you want to start us off with our upcoming events?
5: To be honest, after that story, I don't know what I want right now, okay? But we're going to talk about events. That's what we're going to do.
4: I'm wondering, Cam, can I interrupt? I got a few sort of sections that I was going to report on.
5: Oh, yeah, go for common. It, yeah.
4: So maybe it'll be a nice segue. So anyway, I'm going to try and give a couple of common things every week, like you do the city, you do city council and you do RDOS. So I'm going to do a couple of things, current Shape Your City surveys that are open, because I think they're important. So the library services project is open. The city is seeking feedback and input to help determine if the community would like to consider shifting to a regional model, which would mean joining the Okanagan Regional Library. If so, council may decide to have a question on the ballot at the upcoming municipal election for the community to decide. And this survey is open until the end of June this year. And this is a reminder that the City Council open house is May 6, where residents can discuss upcoming projects, including the future of the Penticton Trade and Convention Center, library service options, and the community safety and well-being plan. It's going to be held on Wednesday, May 6th from 4 to 7 p.m. at the Trade and Convention Center. Now, my weekly update on road closures. So Eckhart Avenue West will be closed, turning on to Westminster Avenue West in both directions for underground sanitary line replacement. The expected duration of closure is May 3rd at 9 p.m. to May 4th at 7 a.m., Sundays only. Work on Eckhart Avenue East continues to complete the underground utility installation. There is currently a full road closure between Martin and Ellis. We can expect this closure to run until the end of October this year. An additional section of Eckhart, that between Winnipeg Street and Main, will be down to one direction on May 4th and 5th from 7 a.m. to 6 p.m. for curb removal and sidewalk installation. This section of Eckhart will be open nightly during this time. Wade between Winnipeg Street and Martin Street will be closed for underground conduit installation May 4th and 5th from 7 a.m. to 5 p.m. and 9:30 p.m. to 5 a.m. and then May 6th from 7:30 a.m. to 5 p.m. Along that same stretch of road, the sidewalk will be closed on both sides of the street from May 4th overnight from 11 p.m. to 5 a.m. the following morning. And running now until October 30th, there will be intermittent daytime closures of Nanaimo Avenue West between Martin and the laneway due to crane work to lift roofing materials onto Charles Manor. And lastly, what can we expect from the weather this weekend? Well, according to Castanet and the Weather Network, it's currently 25 degrees, or at least it was at 4 o'clock when I checked. And we can expect this evening to be partly cloudy with winds from the south at 20 kilometers per hour, but becoming lighter through the evening. The overnight low will be 11 degrees. Cloud cover will continue through Saturday with a 20 to 30% chance of rain and a high of 26. Low overnight at 9. Sunday should be brighter and warmer with a possibility of temperatures as high as 30 degrees and a low 10% chance of rain.
3: Awesome. Thank you so much for that, Nora.
5: So it's also a full moon tonight, which will mean it will be a blue moon, second moon this year. So I get to do the bathroom.
4: So I thought, is that going to be our song today?
5: The blue moon? No, I was just joking. But I never clean. I clean the bathroom in a blue moon, is what my wife says. But, oh well. Oh. Okay.
4: That just went right over my head, Cam. No,
5: well, if you have to explain a joke, it's still hilarious. All right. Open mics are, I believe, having only 7 on Tuesdays and bar 1 every Sunday from 4 to 8, and the Hub Sundays 1 to 4. Farhall Brewing is hosting every other Friday. Greer House, Lear House is ongoing tonight. If you're there, have fun. It's at the Lear House for the 2S LGBTQIA plus folks and allies. Always do a shout out to the Penticton Public Library, the Summerland Library or Naramata Library or any of the libraries, Penticton Art Gallery or, of course, the Summerland Art Gallery, Penticton Museum and Penticton and District Arts Council, and also the ones in Summerland and other communities as well, because they're always doing cool events. Please check with your local institutions, because I don't always cover all the events, but they do ones for kids and adults. I've got the Penticton Park Run tomorrow at 8 a.m. It's a fun run for 5 kilometers along from the lakeshore from the Peach. So you meet at the Peach at 8 a.m. and then do a little run, and you can register your time and have fun with it. The exhibition at the Lear House is shutting down tomorrow, so you have about 24 hours to see the Land, Sea, and Air Artists in Residence Group exhibition. And the Many Hats Theater presents Love and Luna, and this is the last 2 nights to see it, I believe. Or are they doing a Sunday matinee? They are doing a Sunday matinee, it looks like. So you've got tonight, tomorrow night, and a Sunday matinee at 2 p.m. It's a story of two couples, Murray and Linda, and Ian and Becky, each of whom is looking to fill those long hours with something new and meaningful that will lead to happiness and a sense of purpose in retirement. The Penticton Farmers Market is tomorrow morning at 8:30 to 1, the first block of Main Street. So get out there and enjoy the lovely weather, as Nora reported. If you're looking for plays, we've also got an ongoing play, Good Night Desdemona, Good Morning Juliet, presented by Soap Theatre in the Venables and Oliver. Now, we're looking at May 1st tonight, May 2nd tomorrow at 7:30. There will be one later this month, I believe, sometime mid-May. But it's the exuberant comedy and feminist revisioning of Shakespeare's Othello and Romeo and Juliet. It takes us from a dusty office in Canada's Queen's University into the fraught and furious worlds of two of Shakespeare's best-known tragedies and turns them upside down. So very interesting if you like Shakespeare, and I do. Crush XO is the house band at the Hub on Martin this weekend. Lakeline Gallery grand opening this evening. You can get there. And when did it start? It doesn't say what it starts in my notes here, but it says it's a new gallery on Martin Street. Upstairs, contemporary and high-end modern art. Downstairs, street graffiti and urban culture. So, yeah, go visit the Lakeline Gallery on Martin Street. Papa Dog is at the Giant's Head Brewing in Summerland. Started at 6 o'clock, so about half an hour ago. So if we're in Summerland and want to have a fresh pint, and you can still get inside, I think they have their patio going, so there's a bit more room. Go enjoy Papa Dog. Tomorrow, we've got the free Come Try Dragon Boat, which will be across the parking lot from the Dragon Boat Pub. It's at Scawhaw Lake Park East Boat Shed. It's at a 10 a.m. start, and just a great way to go learn about dragon boating. Have you guys ever dragon boat before?
4: Yes. I have not.
6: Yeah. I have quite a few times, and I used to be a sport camp leader, and we would take out our group of 20 teenagers. Cool. To learn how to dragon boat. So we were at the back as the leaders, and we were doing a lot of the heavy lifting, or heavy paddling, I should say.
5: Well, if you get your paddle, sorry, Nora, you want to go?
4: It's a heavy cab. It looks like a lot of coordination. That's all I can say.
5: Yeah, well, that's what it totally is. It's a team sport. It's fun. Mm-hmm. I've never done it myself, but I respect it. And if you're strong enough, you can get down to Okanagan Falls for the square dancing at 1 p.m. And whether you're a seasoned pro or brand new and looking to learn, it is a fun way to learn about square dancing. And that's at 1 p.m. at the Okanagan Falls Senior Center. So tomorrow we've got the spring stoplight party at the Hub on Martin. Pick your color and let the night unfold. You can have your color, which is taken. It's complicated, single, or 2SLGBTQ plus and single. The Penticton pickled peach... They got me. Sally sells seashores. No, Sally sells shoes. Okay. The Penticton Pickled Peach Mixed Tournament Pickleball Tourney is tomorrow and will be going this weekend. Have fun, players, if you're coming to town tonight. Don't go too wild and crazy, you pickleball maniacs. OSO concludes its season with Tempest and Triumph at the Cleland tomorrow, 3 p.m. It's an afternoon matinee show. You've got Tchaikovsky, Symphony No. 2 movements. You've got Mendelssohn's Violin Concerto in E minor. And you got Gleyre Horn Concerto. So some lovely music tomorrow at the Cleland. Kühl Kaliden Spring Market, that's Kühl with a K, is tomorrow from 10 to 3 at the lovely Kaliden Community Center. And have you guys ever gone to the Kaliden Community Center?
6: No, I have not gone to the Kaliden Community Center before.
5: Oh.
7: I have.
5: Oh.
4: Well, there we go. Yes, I have.
5: Okay. I startled Nora. She was, took her a while to get her breath.
4: I'm so excited I can say, yes, I've done something. Usually I say no.
5: Yeah, it's a beautiful little building, and it should be a fun little market tomorrow. Also a fun trip will be the geology field trip and lunch with the Summerland Museum. It starts at 10 a.m. at the Summerland Museum. You can learn about why Summerland is called a geological wonderland from our local expert geologist, Andrew Holder. And if you drive around Summerland, you can definitely see there's lots of geology going on there. 25th anniversary of Cannery Brewing tomorrow. It should be quite a shindig from 1 to 5 with musicians Justin Koshman, TK and Phil Doust, and DJ Dialed Alta. Mandy Lay is at Highway 97 at 7 p.m. It's a heartfelt originals with folk country rock style covers. Now moving over to Sunday, we've got Sugar Lump Applegate at Cannery Brewing, 5 p.m., Slide Guitar Guru. On Sunday as well, we've got Wild About Spring Film Festival and Silent Auction at Penticton Landmark Cinema. I kind of went to town on this one, looks like. But it's at 4 p.m. It's a feature film called The Beaver Believers, an urgent yet whimsical story of unlikely cadre of activists, five scientists, and a hairdresser who share a common vision restoring the North American beaver, that most industrious and ingenious bucktooth engineer, to the watersheds and the West. Proceeds from the fundraiser event go directly to Interior Wildlife to help us build a beaver hotel for injured and orphaned beavers of BC in Summerland, a first of its kind in the province. And if you're worried about wetlands or worried about water retention or worried about how much water we have in the hills, beavers are a way to retain that water, and it's better for the environment. Brent Tyler Trio at the Hubba Martin. I've got one of Brent Tyler's brand new songs actually lined up for our song this evening. It's at 8 p.m. folk, roots, and soul on stage, which will be with Joshua Smith and Darcy Booth, both of whom are excellent musicians. So it should be three awesome musicians at the Hubba Martin on Sunday. This is a CAM pick, seal of approval. Go check it out. Black Dog, the Spirit of Led Zeppelin, is at the Venables on Sunday night as well. Sunday's also got the Jazz Vespers in the afternoon. This is called Joy Spring at the St. Saviour's Church. It's at 4 p.m. with the amazing Justin Glibbery and friends. And I've been to the Jazz Vespers. It is a poop load of fun. Ajit, do you want to take over for a bit?
6: Sure can. We are getting into Monday. We have a really cool event taking place at the Hub on Martin called Pints and Ponytails. This is a daddy-daughter date night beginning at 5 p.m. There's a hands-on workshop where dads and daughters will learn simple hairstyles together and take home a hairbrush and accessories so that their dad can do their hair. Also on Wednesday, or not also on Monday, but moving into Wednesday, as Nora had mentioned earlier, there is going to be the council open house from 4 to 7 p.m. at the Penticton Trade and Convention Center. And there are a plethora of projects that Penticton is facing that you can go out and enjoy. You liked my alliteration there?
5: You really did better than me, yeah.
6: Also on Wednesday, over at Frog City Cafe out in Culloden, Nashville Rounds will be taking place, hosted by Dan Tate, beginning at 7 p.m. They will have the performers this week of Andrew Judah and Lucas Penner, who we've played on the show before. So a great couple of artists that you could check out next Wednesday. Also on Wednesday at the Hub on Martin, Martin Harley will be performing beginning at 8 p.m. They are described as one of UK's finest contemporary roots musicians. On Thursday, there is a free air filter workshop at Our Redeemer Lutheran Church. So beginning at 1 p.m. as well as 6 p.m., The City of Penticton, in collaboration with the BC Lung Foundation, are inviting citizens out for a fun and hands-on workshop where you'll learn how to make your very own air filter from scratch. This is perfect for anyone looking for a free way to boost indoor air quality. Next Thursday, we are in May, but November will be coming to Cannery Brewing. Beginning at 5 p.m., they'll be playing some folk music with a beautiful, sultry voice. Also on Thursday, Steering Through Time, the lecture series, will be taking place at the SS Sycamus. This begins at 4 p.m., and this time the topic is A Ship and Her Music, Chapter 2 from Naramata, Sax Among Friends and Craig Henderson. We have to give a special shout out to Craig, who also does host the Naramata Roadshow here on CFUZ. Not sure if they're still producing new episodes, but that's another wonderful show that you can check out. And you can check out Craig's wonderful stories that he's telling at the SS Sycamus on Thursday. Also on Thursday, the Mustang Musicians are opening for Robin Lane and the Rhythm Makers over at the Frog City Cafe. The night begins at 6 p.m. with a community-driven fundraiser performance featuring the school's junior and senior jazz bands. This is from Princess Margaret. And then come the vibrant high-energy rhythms. So a great night out in Culloden. Also on Thursday at the Hub on Martin, the Kinga Quintet will be performing beginning at 7:30 p.m. They're described as prominent figures in the local jazz scene. Getting into next weekend, Joshua Smith will be performing at Giant's Head Brewing in Summerland beginning at 6 p.m. Also on Friday, there will be Moondance, the Van Morrison Songbook at Venables Theatre beginning at 7:30 p.m. And Royal Wood and Fortune One will be at the Frog City Cafe beginning at 7 p.m., they're both two contemporary folk bands. On Friday, South Okanagan Big Band springs into action at the Summerland Community Theater. Beginning at 7 p.m., the classic big band favorites and fresh new arrangements will be played. Next weekend, Cobra Radio is the house band at the Hub on Martin. They'll be performing fun covers both Friday and Saturday evening. If you're out in Summerland next Friday and not at Giant's Head Brewing, you might want to check out Dwayne Regretsky over at Detonate Brewing. Beginning at 7:30 p.m., they're a frenzied blend of punk rock sensibilities and sincere, thoughtful songwriting. On Saturday, Eagle Eyes, a tribute to the Eagles, will be performing at Venables Theater beginning at 7:30 p.m. Also on Saturday, the Mudrats will be performing at Fairview Cellars. They're an Oliver band, and they begin at 3 p.m. down at Fairview Cellars in Oliver. On Saturday, it is the Mother's Day Psychic Fair at the Sandman Hotel, but of course, they already knew that that was going to be happening. Saturday from 10 a.m. to 5 p.m., and Sunday from 10 to 4 p.m. Also on Saturday is the 19th anniversary dinner for Discovery House at the Senior Center. They get going at 5 p.m. and there's a special performance by comedian Dan Duvall. The Mother's Weekend Winery Performances and part of the OK Fall/Skaha Winery Showcase starts next Saturday at Blasted Church from 2 to 4 p.m. Tom Richardson will be performing, and on Sunday from 2 to 4 p.m., Okanagan Sax will be performing, and these are all going to be at Blasted Church. At Myers Family Vineyards, they will have Yanti, and Stags Hollow will have Mick James from noon to 3. Also on Saturday, Author Talk, presented by Gather Bookshop, will be taking place at the District Wine Village. Beginning at 12:30 in the afternoon, Sam Weeb, who is an award-winning and best-selling author of Pacific Northwest crime fiction, will be speaking. Samantha Bignon is an Insiga Niska, and Chmielsamine, excuse me for my pronunciation, an Irish award-winning picture book author. So two authors that you'll get to hear from down at the Gather Bookshop at District Wine Village. Moving into Sunday, Okanagan Saks is going to be performing at Cannery Brewing. They have a busy weekend next weekend. Beginning at 5 p.m., they are described as pop, smooth jazz, rock, blues, and Latin classics. It is also Mother's Day next Sunday, the important one. So every winery will be doing something. You can check out online for more information. A cool event that we have highlighted here is the Mother's Day Macaroons and musician Lee Anthony at Riverstone Estate Winery beginning at 1 p.m. and it'll go until 3 p.m. There's also going to be the Mom Market at the District Wine Village from 11 a.m. to 6 p.m. Gord McLaren will be at Ruby Blues Winery from 2 to 4 p.m. and Adapter will be performing at Crescent Hill Winery from 2 to 5 p.m. And the final event that we have for next Sunday is Daniel Champagne at the Hub on Martin, beginning at 6 p.m. They will play the finest. They are the finest guitar player of this generation, so not an oversell there at all. And you can check them out on Mother's Day, because that's when the finest guitar players schedule their shows.
5: Well, that was one of the things someone said about him. It's not him doing his own thing. I just grabbed it because it was, someone said something very nice about this performer. Yeah, you want to talk about the city for a bit, or do you have anything to update?
6: Yeah, I just have a quick update about the city, because they didn't have a meeting this week, but they do have one that's coming up on Tuesday. There isn't anything too spicy in the agenda that I found when I reviewed it. There is going to be a presentation by School District 67 on the future of the track in Penticton and what they're going to be doing there. The city at this time is not being asked to contribute financially to this project, but they are being informed of what the school district wants to do. So they will be looking at potential partnership opportunities where the city can provide a helping hand to try and get the track, I would assume, to be restored is what they're looking to do, and updated to be able to continue to serve the next generation of people in the city of Penticton. But outside of the track, there isn't any new information on the council agenda that I found important to report on. Was there anything about the RDOS that you wanted to touch on?
5: Yeah, they do have their meeting coming up on the 7th next week. There isn't a lot on there that kind of pop me like, oh, this is really exciting. One thing that I see over and over, though, is the Electoral Area Services Committee, which is their new kind of committee of the whole for the electoral areas. Each electoral area kind of has their own way of dealing with short-term rentals.

0: One thing that kind of caught my eye too is a floodplain exemption. So this is a building down a mill road in Naramata. I guess it always concerns me when they're doing floodplain exemption. And essentially to do this, there's a statutory covenant saying the RDOs would be called safe harmless, which is where they're not at risk of being sued because of flooding. I don't know. I don't like seeing any kind of development in these areas, but I know Mill Road down on the kind of flat spot below a big cliff is really tight to the water. So they really want to build there, and the staff is recommending it. So hopefully they have their I's and T's crossed on that one. I got a song ready to go. Are you ready to go?
1: Yes, we're always ready to go here.
0: So Brent Tyler's playing on Sunday at the Hub with two other great musicians. I thought it'd be nice to sort of see what he's up to. So I grabbed one of his more recent songs. I believe this just came out a few days ago. It's called I Will Love You, which is strange. As someone that likes the English language, it's a strange way of saying I love you, because I will love you means that I don't love you yet, but maybe down the road. Mm. And with a picture of a beautiful woman on there in a kind of a wedding dress, I don't think that's what he means.
1: Oh, wonder what it's going to be about.
0: Let's find out. It's a country and western song by Brent Tyler, new single called I Will Love You.

0: We are. And there's a certain type of love that's in friendship.
1: It is. Yes, we have to agree. Nice song by Brent Tyler. Again, performing Sunday night with two other great artists at The Hub. And you want to bring us into an opinion?
0: Yeah, we are going to be entering the opinion zone, the big O. The opinions that are expressed in this segment do not necessarily represent CFUZ, Peach City Community Radio, or any other groups or organizations with which we are associated with. We just like to talk the talk on Friday nights, and sometimes y'all like to listen to us talk, and for that, we thank you so much. With that being said, we were just enjoying some wonderful music by Brent Tyler, who is going to be performing at the Hub on Martin, as we had mentioned. And during our break there, Cam and I were speaking about whether or not there needs to be another space.
1: We want to shake the tree a bit on this one.
0: Yeah.
1: Because we know that, basically my question is, we have seen Frog City Cafe, we've seen the Hub on Martin take on a lot of traditionally Dream Cafe level artists, or at least artists I would say would be very comfortable in the Dream Cafe setting. We've seen wineries take on some of that as well. The Vendables is doing just an amazing job as well in terms of what they do. And I guess the question is, with the Dream Cafe fighting hard to come back, they're doing amazing work in terms of tearing down. And I know they had a bit of a issue with asbestos last week, I think. But volunteers are coming in. Volunteers will support the Dream Cafe. It's going to be an amazing place to go. I've looked inside and you can see that there's new stages being set up, both smaller and larger stages to kind of have more flexibility around what kind of acts they can bring in. It's exciting. But I'm just wondering if Penticton can support that many venues playing music. And I'm curious. I'm not saying it's wrong for the Dream Cafe, the Believers, to bring it back. I think it's great. I think it's awesome to have opportunities as someone that loves live music. This is going to be great for our community. But I'm just seeing that a lot of the if you just look on, say, Wednesday night here, we've got, we've got the Nashville Rounds of the Frog City Cafe with Dan Tate hosting Andrew Judah and Lucas Penner. And then we've got Martin Harley at the Abba Martin, and one of UK's finest contemporary roots musicians. Like, these are artists that I'm not sure if they've all played at the Dream Cafe, but very comfortable there.
0: Mm-hmm.
1: Will the Dream Cafe coming back be supported in the community with enough people in the community or around the Okanagan coming to these venues? And it's a concern of mine because the Hub has really stepped up and Frog City's really stepped up when we lost the Dream Cafe for musical artists in this community. I still think we need more in the community. I think we need more vibrancy in terms of even more places where people can come in and do open mic. We have kind of these blues open mics, and they're excellent. No question they're excellent. So we have like the Highway 97. I'm not sure. I haven't been to that one on Tuesdays yet if it's still ongoing. But Bar One and the Hub are definitely more of a bluesy kind of rocky kind of vibe.
0: Mm-hmm.
1: Where when we look back when I first moved here like 20 years ago, there's the Hog's Breath. And it famously brought an amazing number of students and young people into the music scene by having open mics that people could come to. For a while, that was carried on by other venues like Fibonacci's and a few other spots. But we never really recovered that. So hopefully that's what the Dream Cafe can kind of do with their smaller stage, is do more of those open mic nights, which would be amazing. Because we don't really have that here. We don't really have that place for people that want to go perform sometimes. We have a lot of people that have performed that come here to perform, but not those people that are just getting their chops, getting ready for it. What we do have, though, is a boatload of wineries, which attract a certain type of music, people that are singer-songwriters or cover artists that can play the guitar. They do okay, I think, here. Maybe not enough to make a living directly from it, but especially in the summertime. But yeah, I just question this. If we have too many venues, will some venues suffer more than others? And I'm just concerned about that vibrancy. And what do we really need in the community? Do we need like three or four places competing for very similar genres? Or do we see a place like Brit Bar take on more of the like punk stuff and the kind of small like shows that we have seen? What I've seen, well, doing the events calendar, I've seen that Detonate and even now Giant's Head are now doing more music in Summerland, which is awesome. Firehall Brewing down in Oliver's doing that too. And I know the Cannery does some great stuff as well. Mm-hmm. So we're seeing all of these different venues take on some of this music role. How do we promote live music? How do we make sure that the venues are successful? And it's kind of my question. Not to say anyone's doing anything wrong or anyone, we shouldn't support the Dream Cafe and their ongoing efforts, but what do you think, Ajit?
0: Well, you know what? I'm going to go and be the devil's advocate here for a little second. And I'm going to advocate on behalf of the Dream because mm-hmm. I think the Dream is an institution in Penticton and we're seeing the amount of people that are truly invested in the work that's being done here. In order for us to have a true listening room that is dedicated to the vibrancy of appreciating music, we need to make sure that there is a space that honors that. And I think the legacy of the Dream is what is going to be different and special about that place. People are going to still be drawn into it because of the legacy that's been led on for all these previous years. This is just the new iteration of it. I don't think we're going to see a saturation in the market of individuals who are performing because we will just get bigger artists to come into Penticton. I really think that's what the Dream's going to be trying to do with its stage that it has. But at the same time, it's also going to allow for those other stages that don't have, that are currently occupying those voices, to allow for more of maybe our local artists to be able to perform. So I think it is a good thing because we're learning to live without the Dream in the interim, which is important. But the Dream isn't dying. It's going somewhere. And when it comes back, that Dream's just going to have evolved. And the music scene in Penticton, I think, can always use more spaces to showcase itself rather than worrying about competition amongst itself, because it's going to be able to produce. The Kitchen, that's a different story.
1: And I think that's what the new Dream's going to be. It's not a restaurant reliant on music. It'll be somewhat separate, I believe.
0: Right.
1: And I think that was the killer there, is because they needed a certain license to be able to get, they needed food service license, whatever it is, to get liquor license in there, which is always nice at a live music show to have that option. I know I don't drink as much as I used to, but it's nice to have a glass of wine or a beer or whatever. Mm-hmm. Having some more flexibility around that, and then having the restaurant exist as a restaurant would be a big, great thing for the Dream. But it's gone through so many iterations, and it's so special to so many people in the community. That's kind of why I'm bringing up this question, because it is special to me. I think this is something that's made Penticton much more vibrant. But we're seeing now other groups taking on some of that mantle, and I'm being honest about it. I think the Hub and Frog City have put on some amazing performers in the last few months, last year or so. And that's incredible to see. So when we have this new venue, let's hope and pray that everyone goes out and enjoys live music, and all the venues are doing great and successful, because we need that vibrancy in the community. And that's, live music should also be looking, we should be looking in the community for what we're missing. And I think what we're missing right now is people with a guitar, people with a songwriting. We used to have it at the art gallery, and I still think it's going on, but maybe quietly. It was First Fridays.
0: Right? I was just going to mention that. Yeah. It's tonight, actually.
1: Well, I don't even, how do they advertise it?
0: I don't think they advertise it very well, but no. It's held at the Legacy Den.
1: Okay. So the Legacy Den does not do any advertising anywhere.
0: Yeah.
1: I don't see posters. I'm looking around town all the time for this. So there is some of this, and maybe some of it needs to be promoted as well.
0: And I think that's just what it is too, is like, we don't adequately know what it is that is available. But even then, Cam, like you, your point's still valid. We have one opportunity a month for performers who want to perform, to go out and get on top of a stage. So now when the Dream does come back, maybe it does, like I said, I have a feeling it's going to start opening up stages for other performers to start coming in. And then we'll just start getting.
1: So it's tonight at 7:30. I had to go look on their webpage to find their poster.
0: Mm-hmm.
1: Okay, 7:30 tonight. Please go to the Legacy Den. Maybe I should go by.
0: Don't sound so excited about it.
1: Well, this is the other thing why we started this show. One of the reasons I started the show is because I'm so frustrated at the people. I can't find events in this community until after the fact.
0: Mm-hmm.
1: It's a $10 admission by donation, but there is coffee, tea, and snacks. So yeah, that's great. That's something. we'll find out. But for me, non-alcoholic, great venue for kids. That would be what I'd love to see in this community.
0: Right. And yeah. We'll have to see if the dream can continue on. Yeah. All right. With that being said, we are nearing the final moments of our show this Friday evening. It has been a absolute pleasure to grace the airwaves with you. We did end up losing Nora, so we bid her adieu. She's still alive, I will say. I will continue to be Ajit Brar.
1: I am Cameron Bond. It's been kind of harrowing reading what's going on in the news this week, so hope everyone has a great, lovely weekend.
0: Yes, and get out and enjoy that weather.
1: Yeah.
0: Good night and goodbye.
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10: Well, hello there once again. Yeah, you got it right. It is old Johnny, and it is time for another fun episode of Old Time Country Show. Yeah. So, well, I figured fun, I said. Yeah, so let's start this show off with a little bit of fun. Yeah, episode 311 coming at ya, and hey, Corb Lund and the trucks got stuck. Well, you know, if you ever been on the prairies after a rainstorm, you'll understand.

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A moraine that we'd seen for a thousand years caused financial joys and biblical fears. It caused some smiles, it caused some tears, but more to the point of our story. For the first time in the collective memory, that old brown prairie that had been so dry for so long was very muddy, boggy, sticky. We'd pull one truck out and get another stuck in, and motors that roar and tires that spin would sink right down, down to the diff, and we'd all take turns and do it again until no one could move. Call one more friend, come on out here, we need you. Bring your truck.

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0: hell all over that native prairie soil. Agriculture Canada is definitely going to be looking for us.
1: Well, now you know, making this show has always been a lot of fun for me. But one thing that makes it a whole lot easier for me, of course, is the sponsorship of one awesome company like Cannery Brewing there. And you know what? One of the best places in Penticton to soak up a whole bunch of Okanagan sunshine is right there at Cannery Brewing on their patio. Yeah. Or if you choose, you can just sit inside the tap room. Let's enjoy some Anne Murray.

Well, now, once again, you know, like I have done in the past a few times, I done up and run away from Penticton, and right now I'm sitting nice and comfy and cozy in my trailer out at my daughter's farm in Creston. And, you know, in order for me to get from Penticton to Creston, well, I have to drive through Grand Forks, which is always a nice part of the drive. And not only a nice part of that drive, it is also home to Billy Sharonoff, and he makes awesome music.

Well, now, of course, you know, one of the coolest things about community radio is the fact that it is just that. It is community radio, which means anybody that wants to volunteer and sign up can have a voice, put together whatever kind of radio show they would like to, be it music or talk radio or what have you. Yeah, it's awesome. Community radio is awesome. Hey, here comes Kootenai Jack for you.

Hey, you know, two of Canada's absolute greats, Valdi and Gary Felgard, and you know, when they play together, the one song they got going that's always, always right on the top of their playlist, and I'm sure they get more requests for this upcoming song than just about any other song that they do together. So, hey, let's listen to the Contenders doing the Contenders.

Well, now for sure, it's been over 10 years since the South Okanagan Event Center opened its doors and things started happening in there. But you know, before they opened their doors and everything, when it was going through the political stage, whether they should build it or not, I can remember arguments from both sides. But wow, when all the entertainers, all the activities started coming along, nobody now regrets it. Hey, here's a gal that played there. Yeah, let's enjoy Terry Clark.

Well, now, of course, you know, the music industry, and just like any other industry, I suppose, you know, you meet people and you become friends, and then the years slowly start rolling by, and, well, you're still friends. And, hey, eventually, you know, well, especially in the music industry, somebody's up and gonna write a song about that. Well, that was Kenny Rogers and Dolly Parton, and man, did they hit the big time with this one. You cannot make old friends.

Well, now I should ask you, how are you coping with all this COVID-19 thing? Yeah, you know, many questions. Did you get laid off? Have you been working all the way through the whole deal? Yeah, what's your story? It would sure be interesting to know, because I am sure each and every one of us along the way has a story about it, and yes, we'll probably all have a little bit different story. And hey, here's Farron Young.

Well, once again, you know, we got to say thank you to Cannery Brewing there at 198 Ellis Street. And hey, when you're down there, check out their schedule a little bit. You know, they got live music happening there. There's nights where they have game nights, lots of board games to play, lots of things. Believe me, man, Cannery Brewing, that is one fun place to be. And you will not regret it, not for a minute. So go on down there and enjoy. Hey, I hear bluegrass music.

But here we are with some more bluegrass music. Hey, you know, it's become a real habit of mine that right in the middle of the show each and every week, I dig down deep and come up with a couple of bluegrass songs. And yeah, because, well, bluegrass, that's that music that came along. It never ever changed from yesterday to today. Hey, here's Ricky Skaggs.

Well, now, you know, I was just thinking and having a little bit of a memory thing going on here, you know. And I have to smile and think, hey, you know, it was way back in 1983 that Ricky Skaggs played in the Keystone Center. Yeah, that was the name of the arena in Brandon, Manitoba. And of course, only living an hour away, I was in the crowd, of course. Yeah, 1983.

Well, of course, no. And that last song, that was none other than Waylon Jennings bringing Outlaws or Ladies Love Outlaws to you. And you know this next one coming up with Willie. Now, he's going to be singing a song about him and Paul. And, well, the Paul he's singing about was not only a lifetime friend, but was also Willie's drummer for many, many years. Now, Paul has passed on. Thankfully, Willie is still with us. But here comes me and Paul.

Well, you know, in the world of music, there's many, many artists that put labels on their music, or they'll say, I do this style, or I do that style, or I play this kind of music, or that kind of music. But, you know, there was also those entertainers that just said, hey, I play music. You know, like me or don't like me, I could care less. One of those guys was Vern Gosden, and here he comes with Was It Just the Wine?

Well, of course, Vern Gosden, yeah, for real, a real country gentleman, no doubt. Hey, just making music the way he liked to make music, and nothing else. You could either like him or didn't like him. Yeah, it was all fine. And hey, now here comes another country gentleman. This one's gonna be none other than Jim Reeves.

Well, now, of course, in the early years there, the only way to get real country music to the people was to take it on the road, yeah, and keep doing it one night at a time, one town after another. And the producers, well, they started to love that because, of course, that made the money. But, you know, unfortunately, the entertainers paid a dear, dear cost. And for Johnny Horton, well, it cost him his life. But here's one of the songs he left us.

Clancy's Nut Brown. And you know what? You just stand right up and tell him that old Johnny from the Old Time Country Show, that's one of his favorites. And if it's Johnny's favorite, wow. Yeah, you say thank you to Cannery Brewing for sponsoring Old Time Country Show. That's where Penticton gets its country music from.

0: Well, now that last song was from none other than Roy Acuff. Hey, Roy Acuff was one of the very first original members of the Grand Ole Opry, and WSM, Nashville, Tennessee, the real live radio show. Hey, wow. When I say old-time country show, man, I mean old-time country show, yeah. Well, once again, it's time for Johnny to say, hey, we'll see you next week.
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1: Which is so hard. You got to sleep on a tarpaulin mat. Which is so cold. Oh, we are.
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Y como todos los martes nos encontramos de 9 a 10 de la noche para visitar un poquito de cultura y música latinoamericana. 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Welcome to another emission of Acá Estamos, the show that brings you Latin American music and culture. My name is Leo, and as usual you can tune in to 92.9 FM. 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And you can always find this show on Tuesdays at 9 p.m. And we are going to be having today some soft rock, let's call it, some ballads, algunas baladas. From South America mainly. Last episode, it was all about Brazilian music. It was all bossa nova and samba. And we're gonna start with a Brazilian band that is called Os Paralamas. That they were huge at the moment. They have a very long story. I don't know if I'm gonna tell their story, but let's hear this song.

Some soft rock from Argentina, from a band called Enanitos Verdes, the song Lamento Boliviano, a huge hit from the 90s from South America. And before that, we heard Alagados from Brazil, from a band called Os Paralamas do Suceso. So we're doing some ballads, some soft rock, and there's some reggae on the way. I just wanted to mention that anything that you might hear on the lyrics, that there might be some things that might be sensitive for some listeners, so listener's discretion is advised. And regarding opinions and anything that I may bring up to the microphone, just I'd like to remind you folks that those are my personal opinions and I'm not representing the thoughts of the radio station at all. And next we're going to go with another song from this same band that's called Por el Resto.

That was an Argentinian band called La Portuaria with two songs in a row. We first heard the Selva Jungle, and this one was called the Road, Ruta. Well, folks, you are listening to Acá Estamos, the show that brings you Latin American music and culture. My name is Leo, and you can tune into CFUZ here at the 92.9 FM in Penticton, British Columbia, every Tuesday at 9 p.m., or you might be hearing the repeat on Fridays at 8 p.m. There is a way to get in contact with us, and you should. 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You can listen to most of the current shows on the air and the entire archive of most of those shows. I mean, past episodes and such. Okay, we're going to switch gears. We're going to go into a second part of the show that's more of a reggae rhythm. And we're going to go with a band called Los Pericos with a song that's called Fronteras en América.

That was Gondwana with the song Sentimiento Original, the original feeling. And that's a band from Chile. They are a legendary South American Latin with Latin and Jamaican rhythms. They've been making reggae for a very long time. They were, I think they started in 1987 in Santiago de Chile, and they're one of the most solid reggae bands from South America. And now we're going to go kind of on the same mood, but we're going to go back to Os Paralamas from Brazil, and we're going to play a song that's called Melo do Marinheiro.

That was again the Argentinian band Los Pericos with the song Runaway. I just wanted to mention, we've just heard Gondwana, Los Pericos, and also one kind of reggae song from Os Paralamas from Brazil. And those are three bands from like the very south part of the continent. Like it's like the very end. And the three of those bands were starting to make some reggae in the 80s. And that was kind of the beginning of the reggae around there. And I want to think that they were doing kind of a good job, you know. They were just getting some tunes from abroad and just trying to start doing it while in their own countries. There was just like the typical music from there, traditional music, and rock was around coming from abroad mainly. But these guys were starting something new, and almost 40 years later, all of these bands are still playing. I don't know about Paralamas, but the other bands are still playing and just ragging around. Okay, folks, we are going to be getting to the end of the show. You have been listening to Acá Estamos, the show that brings you Latin American music and culture. My name is Leo. And, of course, you are tuned in into 92.9 FM CF, you said, from Penticton, British Columbia, your one and only community radio station in the area. And I'm going to be closing with a song that probably belonged closer to the first half of our show. It's more of a soft rock ballad from an Argentinian band that was called Vilma Palma e Vampiros, and the song is called Bye Bye. So that's probably going to take us to the end of the show. Hope you can tune in next Tuesday. Bueno, amigos, ya estamos terminando el programa. 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
1: 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My name is Andrew Drew and your host, as always. This edition of the Underground Review is going to focus on my favorite band, Black Sabbath, especially the first half dozen albums the band put out, which is, in my rarely humble opinion, the very best of Black Sabbath. There's an old saying, trust yourself and the first six Black Sabbath albums. And I do. We're going to kick off with Wicked World off the self-titled debut LP Black Sabbath, 1970. Crank it.

So that was a little piece off the debut LP, Black Sabbath, self-titled Black Sabbath. It's a foundational heavy metal album, or really hard rock album, whatever you want to call it. It wasn't really a thing called heavy metal in 1970. It was just really hard rock and roll. Black Sabbath had their own big, different take on it. I'm going to skip over the next LP, which was the mega platinum Black Sabbath Paranoid. Great LP, but I played a lot of it on the show in years past, and I only want to play stuff that I haven't played before, which is easy because there's so much material that I frickin' love. So we're going to hop over to the third album, Masters of Reality. This is a real beauty, and it's what a lot of people think of as sort of the foundation of stoner rock or sludge metal or something that didn't really have a name up until then. This was the last album that was produced by somebody else. After this, Tony Iommi took the reins on all the subsequent Black Sabbath albums for production and recording, etc. On this particular album, Tony Iommi and bassist Geezer Butler downtuned both of their instruments to get sort of a bigger, heavier, sludgier sound, and it definitely comes through with this next track. Here's Sweet Leaf from the Black Sabbath Master of Reality album in 71.

trucking along more or less chronologically. We're going to go to Black Sabbath Volume 4. I would say this is one of my favorite albums, but everything you've heard so far is my favorite albums. This was the first album produced by Tony Iommi, the band's musical genius. The album continues in that really heavy vein that you heard in Masters of Reality. And as with everything Sabbath had released to this point, the music critics canned it, panned it, said it was horrible, yet the public loved it. Peaked at number 5 in the UK, number 13 in America, certified platinum. Ha, what do the music critics know? Nothing. In subsequent years, this album's gone on to be on many lists of the greatest heavy metal albums of all time. I'm still not too sure if it's heavy metal. I think it's just really hard rock, but many people differ. About this time, the band had a lot of money, a lot of time in their hands, and a lot of cocaine, and they were getting boxes and boxes of cocaine brought into the studio when they were trying to record this album, which was just making things worse and worse. So it took a lot of effort to finalize this LP, especially when they're doing their own production work, but they're also coked out, they can barely keep their head straight. Here's Wheels of Confusion, a fitting name for a track, given the state they were in, off Volume 4, 1972. Crank her up.

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My name is Andrew Druin, your host as always. We're cranking Sabbath, Sabbath and more Sabbath on tonight's show. We're going to truck right along chronologically to 1973. Black Sabbath releases Sabbath, Bloody Sabbath. What an album, what an album cover. The cover was drawn by a fellow named Drew Strausen, who later did the covers for the posters Star Wars and Indiana Jones, so you know his style. Apparently, the protagonist in this image is based on himself. This fifth studio album was produced back in England. They decided they needed a real change, so they went to Clearwater Castle in the Forest of Dean, cocaine in hand, unfortunately. So things were difficult, as always, when everyone's high on coke, but at least they integrated some other instruments, including the synth, a few more strings and keyboards, stuff that wasn't normally on their albums. And this album became their first hit with the press, because even though the people had loved everything before this, the press, snobs that they are, hated it. This also became Sabbath's fifth straight album to be certified platinum in the United States. Here's A National Acrobat from Sabbath, Bloody Sabbath, 1973.

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My name is Andrew Druin, and we are cranking Black Sabbath today, which takes us to their sixth studio album, Sabotage. Goofy album cover, wasn't supposed to be like that. When they showed up for the photo shoot, they were given these goofy garments. They put them on, did the photo shoot anyways. It's weird, but I kind of like it. And I love this album. This is probably my favorite Black Sabbath album. And that's hard to say because, frick, I really love the first six albums. I'm going to give you a compound song. Two parts. Am I Going Insane? And The Writ. During this particular period of the band's history, they were having some trouble with their former manager, Patrick Meehan. He was being a super jerk. That's putting it lightly. So the band sort of wrote some angry songs towards him. And The Writ is the angry song I'm talking about. But Sabotage, the name of the album, that talks about how they felt Patrick Meehan was treating the band. Here's one of my favorite songs on one of my favorite Black Sabbath albums. Am I Going Insane? And The Writ.

As with every one of the shows I do that involve bands that aren't strictly Canadian bands, I need to find some Canadian content to make the CRTC happy, and that doesn't bother me because this helps me discover a load of new bands, such as it is with Chevy, small c, capital H-E-A-V-Y. S Heavy or Chevy? Chevy sounds better. These guys are out of Newfoundland. They gigged for years around there. They have 9 albums out so far, plus a greatest hits LP. The band hasn't done much in quite a few years, I think 2012 or 2013, the last album, because their vocalist got cancer, unfortunately. He's still with us, but I guess the band's uncertain or something. This is from way back in 1998. The album's called Electric Sleep. I'm going to play you the title track of that LP. Here's Chevy with Electric Sleep, all the way from Newfoundland. Crank it up. This is beauty, Aussie-sounding material that's fully Canadian.

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I'm Andrew Druin, and this edition of the Underground Review focuses on Black Sabbath. Sabbath, Sabbath, and more frickin' Sabbath. I'm going to give you a Canadian cover band called the Cancer Bats, in the guise of Bat Sabbath, their alter ego, cranking out a beauty cover version of Into the Void. If you like Cancer Bats, you're gonna love Bat Sabbath. Crank it up.

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This is Rob McLaren, and I'm a local musician. I play in several groups, such as Lake Man. I've also dabbled in High Horse, and I play banjo in the Sunday Morning String Band. But I just want to let you know that you're listening to local Okanagan music from Peach City Radio at 92.9 FM, Penticton, and on the internet at cfuz.ca. 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
1: 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Gather the change you need, if you know what I mean. Most likely tomorrow morning should bring coffee and chill, and you know, I suggest feel calm and soothed by the morning. Have a good snuggle or get up. I wouldn't have it any other way. In the end, you know what it really is, and it is not necessary to go into it any further. Just go with the flow. Trust the universe and let the world happen around you. To be glad you are on this healing path. Another peaceful and creative day over here, and be thankful, as it were, for your trip to Earth. It is interesting, this experience, and how it has been, and how both strands, in reality, the same strand. Everything is relatable to the other half of it. And to know your life and what is occurring and how to experience it, Craft Club, to be thankful, is the greatest course of action of all of this. I think it is how to discover peace. And my studio tonight has a manic energy after all this movement and growth and, as it were, the new year. Yuletide, and everything else, the solstice, the new year, as it were, in the West, where we are, of course, in Penticton, British Columbia, Canada, where the flag is a leaf, so grow up. Yep, a strong balance, have a cup of tea, rest, as it were. All this is a good happiness, and I can feel it as long as I consider the other people in my life and act wisely. To tell you the truth, doing something kind for somebody else makes you feel good. It is hardwired into our brains, people. Like literal animal monkey mind releases the chemicals you're looking for if you're kind and help somebody else. Just so you know, it's good advice if you need it. As long as we do, you know, what a strange trip life can be. So today, the plan was to go for a walk and put up some Indestructible Johnny stickers on Johnny's walk to work, but I don't know where they are, so it's on my list of things to do. I'm certain it is in one of these piles of paper around here, maybe in a pocket in a notebook, but there are 1,000 of them, so I am in trouble. I have these very great, one day I'll come across them, these vintage Indestructible Johnny stickers. Oh well. I'll have to do with the regular eights, as it were. This is some good bonus dimension. Think and you shall receive, as it were. This strange hippie space the Craft Club is. The safe space for ideas. It is 11 p.m. on Friday night. And we should all be sleeping, but I know you are not, Craft Club, because you have ideas you need to get out there. So let's rest in the vibe of peace today. Let's fall into deep recapture of ideas to be calm, to be good, or to snore loudly, but at least you are sleeping. The knowledge of self in itself has been a blessing. So allow room for balance, as it were, and feel free in this creative space to do as you like, but we are here in Friday, and we're about an hour from the weekend, And today is usually a good day for me. And the show being on the air, which is fun and nice. What else do we need to know? Craft Club Radio 1, CVZ 92.9. Finally free from the chains of the universe. Free from the ignorant folks that decide they don't want to learn because it's hard. Everything's hard. You gotta become friends with doing hard things. Everything you do is gonna be difficult. Anything worth doing, as it were. So send love in every direction. I do hope that you decide to learn and you will be free from that burden, my friend. Craft Club Radio 1, CBZ 92.9. I made some music with an old friend the other day. It's jazz, certainly. It's quite something. So we'll get to that in a little bit, and then I picked a couple of tunes, so we'll see where this is going to go. That page is about trusting vibes. There was this really... I used to work in a shop, Magic Potions and Mechanical Pipes, and there was this very, very creepy guy that came in there once. Very strange, and you could just tell he was up in some way and pure evil, like some sort of sociopath or something. He just kind of stood there, and his partner wanted some stuff, and then he paid for the guy creeped the hell out of me. And trust your vibes, you know. I never saw anything about that guy, but he was a creepy fella and looked like he was rather well off and could take care of his partner anyway. So here we go. A radio show host, writer of some sort, sometimes musician these days, rusty musician, and it's all good. It's all strange. There's nothing but the strange out there. Wiggly and weird. The more you look into it, the stranger it gets, Craft Club. So here we go. Culture. I think now the culture of the city, and we just let this moment be to let life exist with calm and pause. There's no need to force any idea or break any mind with hopes to be someone clever. We have a good life. Bless this moment. Bless this city and other concerning madnesses that I will be accused of virtue signaling. Let the music keep building. Let the music play. We all love our existence, and we let ourselves do so. If we let ourselves do so, we're going to love our existence. Somebody who chooses to be happy is much happier than somebody who chooses to be right. Right? I mean, a wise person... will thank you for being corrected, for learning he's wrong and moving on. A not as wise person will get angry at you for correcting them because they want to be right. So anyway, this is my art today. Craft Club Radio 1, a show that is on CFUZ 92.9 CFUZ in Penticton. All right, and I hope I'm inspiring you to create music, your art, your writing, and all this. Just direct pointing, mostly, to directly just tell you, do the stuff. Yeah, you know, you've found your part of the whole tapestry. It takes some time. It does. You know, you got your dreams when you're 18 or whatever. You grow up big and strong and you're, okay, I'm a grown-up now. And I got good advice about that. Somebody had told their kids, well, you're a one-year-old grown-up now, or you're a two-year-old grown-up now. You know, 19, you're a one-year-old grown-up. 20, you're a two-year-old grown-up. You're not going to listen to me about this, but you learn a lot over the years. As it were. So thank you, the fuzzy CFUZ, for being this cool cultural hub. Art is everywhere. And it's good, you know. There's a good music scene in the valley these days. It's been very, very neat. I keep meaning to, I haven't been, but I keep meaning to go down to the open mic at the Sandman Hotel, Bar One, on Sunday nights. I keep meaning to, and they've got a full back line. Those guys know how to play, so it's going to be something, ain't it? Before Satori, order stuff on Amazon. After Satori, order stuff on Amazon, and yada, yada, yada, yada, yada. Pure expression of consciousness and things of that nature. Okay, Crystal Radio One, here is... So this is my buddy from back in the day and me. We hadn't seen each other in a while, and we made this song... broadly consider it a song, and then we'll go into some other songs by some other people and so on. Craft Club Radio One.

So that one, that one I labeled Weird Jazz with T. So that's with my buddy Tristan. I hope you're doing all right. You know where to find me. Craft Club Radio 1. So if you switch to the news, it's a path you take. It's a path I used to take, something to write about. But it feels honester this time. Not only like a blank slate, but I know nothing of the world today. I'm out of the loop on purpose. So do what you want with that. Sort of ignoring reality right now, as it were. Sticking my head in the sand. And the only hope is that with the path I use, watching these paths, listening to these interviews, and doing the right thing, to have something to write about, as it were. It's a good idea. Enough good idea. And I think they're probably good people. But these guys who seek power, they just can't be trusted, as it were. I don't think that there is a path in it just to be a reality person in these mindful wisdoms, to live in real world tones, gritty brother of the ways we used to read and live. I can't tell what it is to be today. Just believe in the land and the people and the place right now. Now put it back, as it were, the land. Restore the river systems outside us and within us, Craft Club. At least you have your imagination, the waves of it, the morning, the night, the news, and the typing in the afternoon. It's one of the better times we have spent so far. The world spaces and other dreams, told world spaces and other dreams in these ones today, to be idle and build a happy life. Somebody wiser than me said something about all of man's problems, all of humankind's problems, comes from not being able to sit quietly in a room and do nothing. And I thought that was an interesting idea. These goblin versions of Lost Boys prophets somewhere gone to time. I do still want to help the fella, but I wasn't doing it right at that potion shop or that old time through. I think, you know, tonight I'm going to make one of those pots of rice and beans. Whole civilizations have been raised on rice and beans. This lovely world. One day at a time. One day at a time. Rice and beans in the desert, I guess. Just doing my thing. Thinking, typing wildly. It's a place to be here, you know. It's a whole site. Reality. Who I am meant to be. Finally. Thank the whatever you want to think out there, Craft Club. I exist as a path light like a water bug. Just being a person still. What do we got? The whole magic elf scene, crime and punishment. She's actually pretty smart, you guys. I live in altered stations of mind, man. The trippy guy, they used to say. Who knows what is meant by that? Just a couple of trippers magicking around in the machine here to accept our lot in life. And to know that these are our decisions that are leading us to these behaviors, beliefs that lead to behaviors, and just decisions and time, as it were. So I am quite lucky overall to have had the influences that I had and to continue to go towards the light, as it were. There was a guy back in the day on Coast to Coast AM that used to say, "Don't go towards the light, it's a trap." And it's quite a wild ride. People have a lot of strange ideas out there. Keep on keeping on and go into the void. When you see the void, don't just scream at it. You know, don't just stare into the abyss. Delve right in there. Get right inside it
And you'll see there's a light on the other side. So here we go, Craft Club. Truly just wasting my life. So yes, tonight, to cook rice in my place where I live. To try to be a real person. It's a human art life. And do what I can. It's been strange. If you're not going to help yourself, nobody else is going to help you do it for you, you know? Rice and beans, soul food to save your life, as it were. Ever so softly, the world catches up. Local food systems, local cooperative discoveries, just sort of lost in time tonight. Nonsense, magical, wondering, Jane, give me a path, a reason. It is absurd, of course, just a normal life or something. A lost day, two lost days. These magazine, old sorts. Learning is a thing. Did you know that? I'm trying to... this show is meant for your amusement and confusion. But learning is smart. As it were, touche and breath to the functional American radical left-wing Soviet bellows from the depths of the internet. How do we get our point across? Home gardens, something as radical as home gardens is a good idea. And this or something else, one day at a time. Secret soul friends of moon wizardry. A lover of the universe found in the path of enlightening warrior poet Rhodes. In the hopes that I belong to God and good and love. And yes, sometimes you just got to own the psyop. And move on with your life, Craft Club. So one day. And that is a weird, weird paranoia. And no proof to me that I even have any enemies. Just some guy home. An homage to Spain. And maybe a Christ settlement to the movie. I thought, though, tough as it needs to be, it's better this way, my friends. Gratitude, I guess. The age of information to live in, mathematics, and each moment, one at a time, sitting here in that infinite now. Madnesses and pains, wholly wondering how to pull it through. Holy Ghost of Christmas Spirit, is it not? Craft Club Radio 1. Yeah, okay, vague and realized, these weird people. Okay, let's think about something else for a little while. Craft Club Radio 1, here's some songs. This is something. Here, now, Craft Club.

Kropfkopf Radio 1, CFZ 92.9, the fuzziest station in town, we assure you of that. What do we do? I don't know. Not much left, but to be a world-class drunk, ain't it just? Oh, I could have a better path than that, though, ain't it? Weird day in the home. Good people, though. Scenes in lives. And hope in the hope that the love lets me disown my pain, not to be defined as wounded. I do not and will not let you define me as wounded in this. Be safe and allow for the doing to come. One does not need be haunted no more. Find where you are safe and make that work, as it were, reality, but do not fear the mind. I know you can endure the truth because you are already enduring it. Well, keep plunking it out. It is a path, this Mr. Clangy and me. Maybe just to let it go, to be honest. To write what I think I'm experiencing, but I may not particularly know. Here we are, 11:40 almost, on Friday night. Mm-hmm. That old doomed fool, maybe. Just some weird lover of the universe, still sending the world with the same pain and pages that we always do here at Craft Club. Some grim thoughts, to be honest, and it honestly doesn't make much sense. But just to be in a community, somewhere in the scene today, that is how to do it correctly. It's a vague and realized sort of way today. These are weird people. When it starts to feel like work, it's time to stop for a moment. There is a purpose to all the effort we are making, I assure you of that, to get to a good place. And to try to think about the realities of the situation as they are. There's a rule I heard today about simplifying. If you can't, it was about business, but if you can't simplify it down to bare essentials where it's very, very simple and it makes sense, don't do it. That was the idea. I thought that was interesting. Interesting thoughts. Craft Club Radio 1. Okay, Craft Club. Stupidity, delusion. Those two words come to mind. So trying to get away from it all today. Here somewhere in a simulation, but perhaps media, and whatever it is, fear, as it were, fear, it keeps coming, and to be proof in the end, to have a proof of life, how did this guy treat the elf? And don't worry, friends. Path of delirium and chaos, but at some level, a good in his heart to be found later. Safe space to heal and grow, I hope. I just want peace in my home after all of this. Don't be broken in knees. Be reality. Be with reality. Talk to the truth. And you don't mean to be a truth teller. If you tell the truth, you don't have to remember anything. I was a bit of a wayward kid, and food and therapy and activities and entertainment and friends, community. You know, it helped me out in the end, but when it feels like work, it means to take a break. It's much better to be playing and having fun, you know. Reality. People in the world, it does just keep going, does it not?
and fear it, some magic department of Evil Inc. So that lady was a cartoon, as it were. And it keeps being this freakazoid in the way of life. And I was already a dropout, baby. I don't know, I'm hanging in the park over there with the cool guys, as it were. You know, when I was 17. But now I'm like 40. And so that was a long time ago, bud. I don't know entirely what you're talking about. Just to be with the real players in magazine pretty beverage suppliers at the Neon Magazine, as it needs stopping. To be free from it, to rapture in a very beautiful void. It was quite nice. A fellow Perdition Elf had made it. These are beliefs in their cottage witch, as it were, pretend witch, I think. And they're the highest skills of all. The good people is the rule. So treat others the way you'd like to be treated. You know? It all comes back around. And dang it, it's been too long. Great lives in these, my mind. Be careful in these weird heavens. It's cold to go alone. But be safe. I haven't lost anything yet. Though I have maybe had some items that I didn't get back. I'm not without, though. So that's a nice idea here. Craft Club Radio 1. Golden Waves toll its back to learn about cuts in the air, current affairs, real things people are doing. It could be good, see? Just enjoy your place and so on. The path inside, hop into the mirror, friend. Just let me hammer at this machine. Slowly building something out of the marble statuettes, satisfied, mindful, and breathing. All I care is to eat my rice and beans and stay home. To have time to write and paint and musical isms, the arts, you know. I just want to focus on what I'm meant to do here. So, you know, go for it. Tip of the hat to the old ways. I may never know, so I just keep going. I just keep pushing upstairs. Someone deep in time and space, tripping through the ether, just a ghost, living a ghost life. Our thoughts, our place in the world. I can belong to the goodness, and these strange people allow us to build a home here, as it were. Where the flag is a leaf, people, so grow up. And I, you know what? At some point along the way, damage getting thrown at me, you know, things in chaos in happening in every direction. My chaotic dysfunction, partially to blame, but I was quite stable at the time, and things were getting thrown at me in the universe. It was a long and winding road. Much of it helpful. Oh, here we go. Craft Club Radio 1. Nihilism. And on a bad day. And absurdism on a good day. So here we go. Here, one of the collections of music that I got in a weird way. Basically, I overreacted one time and threw everything away, and then got a bunch of stuff back, and I got the Doxy collection of acoustic blues again, and Dadaist Haunted Castles, and some gifts for her mother. whatever it is.
It takes as long as it takes, friends. But anyway, back to what I was saying. The Doxy Collections of Acoustic Blues. It's a collection you can get. And so here's a couple of selections off of that one on the Fuzz. Late at Night, 92.9 CFU.

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Radio. We're around in that witching hour, ain't we? All I know for certain is every sweet queen deserves a peaceful space to hold a love. One day at a time, ghost world. Some sat in a room. Nothing happened, you know. The darkness, I suppose. Holy white Jesus, holy cracker of Christ. Neon in the dystopian anarchic suburbia, somewhere past the neon barbecue joint sign at the end of the parking lot. Hell on wheels rolls in, these manic mighty ones. Heal as the gods do, you schizophrenic. Dada, Leninist, in these haunted castles. The Om, I am this Om, woe into these today. It's good to find something bigger than yourself. You know, the Black Panthers, the Nation of Islam. Great to have these paths. It's bizarre, after all, the movement of reality, and to belong to this part of the whole sign, I can handle a bit of it. It is safe to note that we are safe here, healing lights, something serious again

0: is Gaia, the weird elf, somewhere out there in Craft Club or Radio One Land. We all make mistakes, and healing will come. But I am real happy in all of these ones today. So safety first, guys. Be real. At some level, they want this as well. Them sweet, sensitive queens of the moon deserve a peaceful space to hold love. You know, I just checking Amazon, you know, because before Satori order things on Amazon and after Satori order things on Amazon. Goddess in the Waves of Faith, but mechanical typewriters, about $300 on Amazon. So I am a lucky guy to have had that one for a while, and it was found, which is even better. Craft Club Radio One, just the right weird nerd for the job. Oh, we're running real low on time. Bizarrely, time is running out, people out there in Craft Club land. How do we finish? Cool school for wayward children, ain't it? Earn this. Tune to the news if you want your entire spirit drained from you. Me, stick my head in the sand, couldn't be happier. One day at a time, one day at a time. Cool dudes everywhere. Let's see what's next, Craft Club.
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One more time, Dave Babcock. 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Jeremiah McDade. 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Bob Tilsley. Sarah Frank. Luke Fraser. Stephanie Suki. Joe Phillips. And Audrey Ochoa.

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Good evening, music fans in Canada and the northern United States. We are the Rio Statics, and this is Martin, Dave, Tim, and Dave, and we come from Etobicoke, and this is our first song.

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0: guitarist, producer, and engineer with deep roots in traditional music and a commitment to innovation. In 2019, he was nominated for a Juno with his band, The Aerialists. Congratulations.
1: Thank you.
0: And has been playing the fiddle since the age of 14, started gigging at the age of 17. We've seen him in many different bands and incarnations. And
2: one thing I forgot to mention is his role as also a festival producer. So
0: that's right. Thank you for bringing that up, Paul. Yeah,
2: Campbell Bay Music Festival.
0: And how long has Campbell Bay been running for?
1: It's hard to remember sometimes, but I think our first year was 2009.
2: Fantastic. Yeah. So pretty much you've done almost every job you've had to take on at some point in the music industry. And I think you bring a really unique perspective of it. And just talking to you recently and talking to you over the years is just your perspective on things, but also your sort of, you have this incredible ability to articulate all the challenges that are in the music industry, that from the standpoint of a festival person, but from a musician. And I think a lot of people, they go to the event, they look around, and, you know, whether it's a live event, a gig at the Dream Cafe or somewhere else, or a festival, and in their mind, they're doing the math, thinking, I paid $200 for a ticket, or I paid $30 for a ticket, there's 200 people here, that's $6,000. Oh my God, they're killing it here tonight. And they don't realize how little of that actually gets into the pockets of the people that are providing the content for those events. And I thought that's what we could talk here today, is just to try to illuminate and shine a little bit of a light on to the challenges of being a musician today, or just anybody in the music industry. Because I think we have come to this culture that everything should be free. And I think art should be, I think people generally think art should be free. And so, you know, you've got you as a record producer, are recording albums that the individual will never ever recoup the investment that they have going into it. And it kind of makes the idea of, what's the point of doing this, right? Or, you know, a band goes to play at a festival and the headliner gets paid $100,000 and the group with seven musicians gets paid $500. And you've tried to address some of those issues in your own festival. Mm-hmm. Your money where your mouth is. And I thought it'd be really interesting to have a conversation to try to, just to address some of these issues and start a larger conversation, but use you as a springboard for that conversation that maybe we can continue on further today, but to give some background to some of those challenges that you as a person making a living in the music industry today are facing or have faced, and that contraction that you're seeing of your ability to make a living.
1: Mm-hmm. It's definitely been contracting, like the money in the industry is reducing, partly just the cost of everything goes up, you know, so much of the costs of, like, when you take your band on tour, so much of the money that you get, in fact, for most people, all or more than all of the money goes into the costs of actually just traveling and getting from place to place. And if you hire a band at all, those musicians sometimes get paid something, and it can, as a band leader, it can feel difficult when you're paying your band members and not seeing a lot of that yourself. But also, those folks are hardly making a living too. So it's kind of every stage along. And, you know, we're pushing to get paid more from the venues, but the venues are struggling to break even as well. So it's kind of every stage.
2: So, like, as a band, like, if you're going on the road with a band, not only, you know, as a member of your band, I've got rent back home that I have to pay.
1: Yeah, exactly.
2: I'm on the road. I'm not paying 7 nights a week. So I'm needing to eat, sleep somewhere for those off nights. You as the band leader, I suppose, are guaranteeing those things to the people in the band. So what would be a day rate for a sideman to come on tour with you?
1: Well, it varies so much. Different bands and different folks I know paying different amounts or getting paid different amounts for different gigs. But, like, you know, it's been so many different things right now. I mean, I feel bad if I'm paying band members less than $200 a day. And I must admit, sometimes I am, often I would say I am paying less than $200 a day. And, you know, you can break that down whatever way. You can call it $150 a day with a $50 per diem or whatever. Different artists pay differently. Everybody really has a different deal. I don't think there's any hard and fast rule on it. A lot of the time, like, I just did a tour where

0: I got paid. I pushed to get paid $200 a day for the whole time I was out, every day that I was away from home, and was able to get that. But a lot of folks will offer some rate that sounds better than that, $250, $300 for show days, but they don't pay anything, or they pay a smaller amount on off days, and sometimes half of the days are off days, or it's travel days, you get this much, or whatever. It's always different. Basically, you know, if I'm a side person, I need to get paid every day I'm away from home, because I'm not doing other work and I'm away from home. Mm-hmm. So it doesn't really matter to me.
1: But so if you're a band,
0: a show or not.
1: So basically, if you're a band of five people, it's basically costing you $1,000 a day to be on the road.
0: Yep. Yeah. For my band Aerialists, I calculate that if we're not making about $2,000 a day right now, we're losing money. Wow. Every day. Every day. Wow. Not just on the days we have shows, every single day.
1: Yeah.
0: So like if we have a travel day on each end, fly out to the tour, fly home to the tour, that's two travel days that I need to recoup somewhere else. And I mean, it depends on the length of the tour. The reason it goes up to 2,000 is so there's six of us on tour, including our sound engineer. And so that's, you know, if I want to pay $200 a day, which really is the bare minimum to have somebody traveling for their work. Everybody I'm hiring basically has either, you know, almost everyone I work with has a bachelor's degree in music, at least some more. And then when you look at what it takes to get a bachelor's degree in music, it's more like a master's degree than anything else in terms of the amount of education when you calculate up all the education and time put into that. So basically everybody's got the equivalent of a master's degree, and most people are showing up at the gig with upwards of $10,000 worth of equipment. Every musician probably showing up with gear in the range of $10,000-$20,000 worth of gear. And then we're bringing a bunch of gear for the band as well, like sound equipment and stuff to run it. And so, you know, we're showing up with $60,000-$80,000 worth of equipment plus a vehicle
1: and your merch.
0: But in terms of, like, you know, comparing it to other trades, somebody who's got if you want six people with master's degrees to show up with $60,000-$80,000 worth of equipment in any other business, like, what does that cost to get that group to travel? Six people, master's degrees, and $80,000 worth of equipment traveling. I think you're paying $12,000-$15,000 a day for that in any other industry. And
1: oh, it's so true. And I guess, you know, it's funny because the ticket price hasn't really gone up over the years. You know, like, it's hard to get $10 out of somebody. You know, $25-$30 is really squeezing it. But if you've got a 100-seat venue, it's costing you $2,000 a day.
0: Yeah.
1: You know, $30 ticket is just going to cover that plus the running of the venue, right?
0: Yeah.
1: And there's no other expenses to the venue on staffing or anything else, or the sound guy they may have, or lighting tech or anything else like that. So I think, you know, people need to realize that when they complain about the price of a ticket, right? And you go out and see that. I think it's one of those real sort of how do we shift that dial, you know, to where people can.
2: And of course, for musicians these days, you know, at one time you could have sold your music, you know, you didn't rely solely on touring as a way to bring in revenue, but now pretty much, like, what would be the different revenue options? Like, you can't sell a CD anymore because.
0: Yeah.
2: I guess you can come up with, you know, imaginative merch items.
0: Totally. I mean, there's so many different layers of it all. I mean, realistically, people are not taking six people on the road. Like, yeah. I don't have other friends trying to do a six-piece touring crew much, except for at the very, very, very top levels. And once you get down to the level that we're basically operating in, even a trio is hard for people. And it means that people are using tracks more. People are, you know, not having a band. Basically, people are playing solo a lot. People are playing duo, maybe a trio. Yeah, like I said, tracks is a thing. You know, there's reasons why that's happening, and bands are kind of ceasing to exist because it's impossible.
1: Yeah, and how about just the music ecosystem? Like like it used to be, you start off at coffee shops and you'd move up to, like, something a little bit more, maybe a bar or something like that. And then you get to maybe the house concert and then a soft seat theater. And and move your way up. But there's also contracts where those artists are now moving back down because it's more lucrative to do house concerts than it is to do soft seat theaters and things like that.
0: Yeah, I'd say the top level acts are moving down one or two venue levels. They're going from maybe they were up to playing in big, you know, 2,000, 3,000 seat theaters or sort of small, not exactly a stadium, but like concert venues of that size. Now they're moving down into the 1,000 and under 500 seat kind of places, and that's squeezing the bottom of the, or the middle, I guess, really. So, I mean, my experience is like the middle of the industry is being hollowed out because you have sort of top level people who are honestly also struggling. Like, I don't think that, you know, whatever, if you think of some Canadian artist near the, who you think of as near the top, like they're probably not, they're not making enough money to buy a house in Toronto or Vancouver.
1: No.
0: And,
1: well, it's funny. So we talked about Dan Mang, but another person that comes to mind is Matt Anderson. And, you know, it's amazing seeing like he would go and do like the 450, 750 venue and do one night there. But now he's doing, you know, four nights at the Dream Cafe because he doesn't have to travel. So you basically, so it's amazing to watch that also happen where you have these top, you know, higher tier artists that are doing smaller gigs over multiple nights for probably way more money overall, probably for them at the end of the day in some ways.
0: Hard to know. Yeah. It is hard to know.
1: But it also, it's again, squeezing that middle.
0: Squeezing the middle for sure. And so like the bottom of the industry, I mean, when I started, I was, you know, I didn't need to make a lot of money. I lived with my parents. I was a teenager and I can see that, that's not going to go away. There's still going to be young people who are excited, who are privileged enough like myself to not have to be forced to try and make a lot of money. Or you have some kind of job and you have enough time off that you can do some touring in the summer. Or like a lot of my friends are public school teachers because you get time off in the summer. So you can tour in the summer, be a public school teacher during the year. And, but so there's basically, it leads to the whole bottom, even the middle of the industry are basically semi-professional or like non-full-time artists. And I don't have a problem with that, but it just like hollowing out the space for there to be anyone who's putting their entire life into doing music does take away from possible caliber because you can do more if you can put all your time into it than you can if you're trying to make a living doing something else or, you know, or it's young people who are yet to get to the point where they need like still having family support. And I really do see that, you know, I was lucky to have good family support and had a place to live that for a long time that didn't cost me too much. And that allowed me to keep not making any money for a long time. And I see that now it's like less privileged folks are just not able to get in at all.
1: Yeah.
0: They're not, there's no accessibility to the music industry for less privileged folks.
1: And I guess one could might say, hey, how about like going to these big trade fairs like Folk Music Ontario or Folk Alliance and things like that and putting all your eggs into that basket? What would you say about those types of events?
0: Well, the cool thing about being in Canada is that the government does actually fund some of what we do. And so, you know, since I figured it out, I mean, it's tough when you're younger, you don't know as much about these things. Like my projects when I was younger didn't get a lot of funding because I didn't know how to write a grant application or know that there were grants to apply to. Like that's something we learned later on. But like at this point, if I'm going to go to one of those conferences, we're going to apply for funding. And, you know, once you have a showcase at those things, they kind of have a deal. The Canada Council or your local arts council or whatever are pretty, they're pretty much going to fund you if you have a showcase.
1: But otherwise, it's pretty much a pay-to-play type
0: scenario. Otherwise, it's a pay-to-play. And I'm not too sure if anyone on the inside of those organizations is really doing the math on like how much good they're able to offer to... I think they're really well-intentioned. I'm just not sure really if artists are getting what they're paying for, you know? Some artists come out with something Some don't come out with anything. And, you know, we've been lucky recently mostly to get it all covered by the government. But I'm not even sure. It's hard to know if that's a good investment for the government. You know what I mean? Yeah. And whether... What I would love to see is the government funding music scenes that already exist in places. Like the Dream Cafe should be getting money from the government to run so that they can have a guarantee for bands every night. And they're not trying to make their bottom line from ticket sales. Mm-hmm. Like if their operating costs were basically covered... And something I'd love to see, some kind of like government funded guarantee for artists, rather than us artists being so dependent on these big grant applications directly to the government to survive. Like we basically only can do this because of the arts councils and Canada Council and whatever. And the whole system of it makes it really like you have to plan so far out. It's really inaccessible to new people. And if you just had some kind of system where the government was funding, you know, something like the Dream Cafe in every mid-sized town, but funding them enough that they're kind of operating at some kind of baseline, but they're able to just guarantee bands enough money that it's reasonable, some kind of rate that is reasonable. And like I had a gig booked at Dream for the fall, but... Or not even booked. I talked to Kevin and he can't offer enough money to get us here. Like by the time we've driven from Vancouver to Penticton, we've spent the entire guarantee.
1: Yeah.
0: You know?
1: And do you think, like, I remember back in the day in the 90s living in Victoria, there was this real scene. And it seems to me that idea of a scene in a community is a dying thing too. Like there doesn't seem to be.
0: Yeah.
1: A real vibrant scene in many communities in any of the arts, whether it's a visual arts or the musical arts. Like there are pockets, like the Maritimes. I think you could argue there's probably a scene out there, but
0: there are local scenes for sure in places. I would love to see those sort of existing structures. Probably, I think there's some value to be gained from the funding going to supporting existing things already. Actually, I'm wearing a T-shirt for. Place in Toronto called the Transac, which is one of the coolest places in this entire country. It's a nonprofit. They own a building. They have three music venues inside the place. There's, you know, big events happen in the big back room, and then there's two front rooms. One of them has at least two, if not three, events every single day, sometimes more. And it's just like a thriving music place. All the time. And they do get some funding, but they're always, always on the edge. They're always on the edge.
2: Well, and it's interesting. During COVID, the government actually did identify, well, they got a lot of information from the sector telling them that venues are one of the things falling through the cracks of the funding thing in general. So, you know, they actually, I think they funneled the money to Canadian Heritage, who then sent it to Factor, because Factor had existing relationships with some of these organizations already. But anyway, they actually did provide funding to venues, but they've stopped that now. So it's interesting that they identified that was a need, but now haven't kept up that support. And I'm seeing, lots of venues, like the Wise Hall right now is in huge crisis. That's a big venue in Vancouver that's been there for, I don't know, 40 years or more. And how do we protect these? Because you're right. That makes so much sense. Like let's support the places that are already cultivating these scenes that are so essential to the support of the artists.
0: Well, and I think you end up with sort of less centralized gatekeeping too, because you have more venue people sort of allowing more people in instead of it being this sort of like big, harder gate to get through. It's sort of like everybody in the scene can kind of benefit a little bit and sort of support the whole music scene, the whole, you know, ecosystem of it. And I think, again, the Wise Hall. The other thing you see at these venues is the people trying to run them, they're burning out. They're burning out in huge numbers, just like festival directors, just like musicians. We're all burning out. Mm-hmm. So especially like people, mid-career, middle-aged folks who've been doing it for a long time, burned out. Everyone's burned out. It's too hard.
2: Yeah.
0: You know, no one's making enough money. No one, you know, it's not going well enough for them to take any time off. It's everyone's getting burned out, music festivals and music venue owners. And what ends up happening, I've seen it so much, is like music venue running people get really bitter and they become really difficult to work with because they're bitter and mad because the whole situation is so hard. And yeah, it happens. People get, so there's this sort of like stereotype of the bitter old venue runner. Like I've known so many of those folks. and I can just see what the dynamic is that leads to that. It's not like they all go in so well intentioned and wanting to create something beautiful, and that's they love the music. That's why they want to create a space for it. But everything about it is so hard that it's hard for them not to get burned out.
1: Mm-hmm. Back to that venue thing, it's interesting. The city of Victoria stepped up recently and bought the old Herman's Jazz Club, yeah. Which was two venues, the downstairs and the upstairs, which was a remarkable thing to see a city actually identifying and realizing the value of that to their, you know, their cultural inventory and doing that. I wish they'd bought Harpo's back in the day, but that's,
0: Yeah, that's great though. That's like, yeah. So awesome that the city of Victoria has done that. And I think the city of Victoria has made some really big moves in the last 5 years or so. Like they did a big survey that I took part in, during the pandemic at some point about how to make Victoria a better city for music. And they clearly, somebody at the city took note and started trying to take action and listen to people. And I think it's great. And I was talking about this the other day, like Vancouver really struggles with venues. Like there's so many venues going that are gone or going out of business. And really the whole music scene there has just suffered so much from that. And I live in Toronto most of the time now, and I can really see that there is a person at the city of Toronto whose job it is to advocate for music. And that makes a really big difference. And that's why Toronto has a better scene than Vancouver. And well, I mean, there's lots of reasons. It's also just a bigger city, but you can see that difference in the venues. And I think Victoria making this move is going to make a big difference as well.
1: But it's funny, you know, I sit on all these cultural things here in Penticton and other things, and everybody always talks about, oh, I went to Austin, I went to here, I went to there, how amazing, how vibrant it is. I was in Edinburgh, the Fringe Festival. It's like, you can have all those things in your own community if you're willing to commit to it. It doesn't even need a lot of money, it just needs a commitment to make it work.
0: Oh, yeah, the numbers compared to other things that cities spend money on is just so ridiculously low. Ridiculously low. Look at policing budgets. I can compare them to music budgets for cities. Oh my God.
1: Or even city staffing, like their salaries. But you know, it's amazing the thing we put value in and the things that we take for granted and don't value. And everybody, you know, always identifies, oh, we want that. You know, it's like, well, I want a vibrant downtown that's, you know, crime free and all this. And I was down in somewhere else, and it was all these cafes. It's amazing. And you don't see all the street problems. And it's like, of course, you can do that. But government needs to subsidize these things. It's a loss leader, but the benefit is massive. And to create a scene and an ecosystem is really something amazing.
2: I think that value piece is a huge part of the issue, because what I've seen working in the arts for the last over 20 years is there's just some weird psychological condition of people not valuing the arts in the same way they value other industries and things. And I think it's part of that obscure place that arts and culture finds itself in our sort of capitalistic system, that it's like, what is the value of it when everything is equated to just dollars and cents, you know? And you know, say the same thing, I guess, with the environment. It's easy to take for granted, oh, what is the value of having clean water and clean air and things like that? But it's...
1: But I think the arts also are... The powers that be realize how powerful the arts are. And I think they've been usurped to basically placate and dumb down a society rather than sort of challenge a society and create a vibrant, thriving thing, you know, and that's just my own thing. But I do think that music in the 60s, we realized how important it was to change an entire social structure. And if you look at every decade since, the stuff that's actually pushing the fringe of things is generally pushed to the side, other than maybe hip hop. But then there's a whole conspiracy theory about hip hop as well. So, but I do feel that the arts themselves, I don't think it's by mistake that they get less funding and get sort of marginalized and pushed to the side. And we as an industry have also done an amazing job of creating this idea of us and them, that you need this special kind of, it's so esoteric that you, if you don't understand it, then you can't get access to it, too, at least in the visual arts. You know, I find that being something. It may be jazz, you know.
0: I don't know. Yeah, I mean, that definitely exists in music for sure. There's elitism and, yeah, I don't know exactly. Like, it is complicated because you want all the things to exist. You want a space for not everybody has space in their life for something that's going to really require them to think or engage with it deeply. A lot of people, you know, in terms of music, they just want something fun. They want to go out. They want to dance. They want to have something on in the background that's not going to, like, demand too much attention necessarily. And that's totally reasonable. Like that. Yeah.
1: And of all the art forms, I think music is the most enviable to me because, you know, seeing two people who don't speak the same language pick up an instrument and have a conversation is a mind-boggling thing for me. I don't understand. I look at a show and someone's like, oh, take a solo. I'm like, how the hell does he know when he comes back? You know, but there isn't a single human alive since we ever evolved into this state that does not have a musical soundtrack to their lives. You can be a monk on a mountain, you still are chanting your mantra every day. You know, music is that thing that is so essential to the human experience. Every one of us, from the moment we hear the first heartbeat is in the womb to the moment we die, you know, music defines everything in our lives. It is the bookmark to everything. Every wedding, every funeral, every special moment in your life is defined by some sort of musical piece. And I find it remarkable that we're so cavalier and just that we don't value it in the way that we should, considering how vital it is to our very human existence.
0: Well, and I would say that what I see at musical, like I spend a lot of time at events, like festivals or camps or whatever, and or even just a concert, a house concert or whatever kind of concert, and I just see people having these experiences that are so moving to them and so important to them in their life. And a lot of the time they didn't even know that was going to happen. They didn't come there expecting to have a really meaningful, moving experience. And, you know, I don't think that I mean, I'm deep in this and that is what I expect. I cry when I hear music all the time. I expect it. But I think a lot of people don't really know that can be like such a moving, meaningful thing, especially when you don't have access to live music that often. And live music is such a special thing. So much of the live music that happens is not presented in the way that actually allows it to speak its full power. And like, you know, I think we have a huge problem with live sound in this country. It's terrible 90% of the time. And that's just not allowing the people there to try and experience it aren't actually getting the experience of what the musicians are. It's like there's this huge translation piece that's missing. Mm. And that's, again, a problem of value and education and just culture around it. People don't realize that's actually, you know, you want to translate something someone is doing with music to a large group of people, it's not like a super easy thing to make it loud enough for a bunch of people. It's actually a complicated, difficult job to do that. And most of the people doing it didn't really get an opportunity to learn. And then when you put all those things together and you have, you know, people who've dedicated their life to making good music and you have somebody who knows what they're doing running the sound, and you have it in a nice space that is conducive to enjoying music, like either a nice room that's set up for music or a nice outdoor venue that is, you know, has a good feeling. It's not a parking lot. It's not a concrete box. You know, when you put all those things together, people have these incredibly moving experiences. And they don't even realize all of the pieces that went into making that experience. You actually need all of those things. You need, you know, You need there not to be a highway right there. You need there, you know, you, like I said, you're not in a concrete box or a parking lot. The sound needs to be good. The musicians need to be serious folks who not, I mean, not serious, but like, you know, dedicated people who have spent a lot of time working on their craft. And they also need to be in a good headspace. It's hard to arrive if you're on tour. It's hard to arrive and like have everything. Like if you didn't get the food you needed, mm-hmm. that was healthy and good that day, and you know, whatever it was, there's so many things that make it harder to put on a good show. And when all of those things arrive, then the audience gets this incredibly moving, meaningful experience. And they don't realize that it's like part of their experience is because, you know, somebody made nice food for the artist and somebody, you know, made sure the artist was welcomed when they got there. And there's a sound team that knows what they're doing, and the stage manager wasn't an asshole to the band, and all of the things right before you get on stage.
1: Totally.
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1: Paul Crawford,
2: and we are lucky to be in the studio with Adam Iredale Gray, a musician who we've known for many years and who has been touring across the country and across the world for, well, 20 years, basically.
1: Yeah.
2: Also runs the Campbell Bay Music Festival, has played here at the Dream Cafe and many venues across the country.
1: It's been an important part of our lives. So before we get into the festival, because I think that's a whole other thing, like, I would love to think about, do you remember, like, what is, like, one of the most profound musical experiences you've had? Like, that either early on or recent, that's something that just totally, you know, was pivotal to where you are today.
0: I mean, there are so many things, like, a lifetime of that. Yeah. You know, when you open yourself up to... When you put yourself deeply in music, you really get to have those experiences all the time, which is so special. But I would say a couple of things. One is at a very young age, I guess, considering what this is, like I was about 12, I'd started playing the fiddle. And I actually, my correction, I started playing the fiddle when I was 8.
2: Oh.
0: Not when I was 14. But so my parents were pretty clever, and they figured out that I liked Irish music. And I have no idea why. I think it might be because they listened to a Chieftains record when I was when I was born. They were listening to this Chieftains record. I think that could be part of it. But my dad figured out that there was an Irish music session, which is like a jam session at this little pub called the Bent Mast, which was about just on the other side of the park from where we lived in Victoria. And they took me over there, and it was a jam session. So it was open, and I was welcomed in to join and play music by the group of people there when I was 12 years old. Wow. And sort of like, that's where I really, I would say on some level, like learned to play music, was at that jam session every week. I think it was Tuesdays, and it was kind of like 8 or 8:30 or something to midnight. Wow. Every Tuesday, and wow. I basically started going and kind of went every week for many years, and then, you know, that transitioned to some other sessions of a similar type, but that was mostly traditional Irish music. It was actually a real mix of different kinds of music, and just some really welcoming, wonderful people who sort of, yeah, welcomed me in and taught me so much about what I eventually got into and do to this day. And I learned so much music there. And so that experience, and I think that's an experience, that kind of experience is really missing for most people in our society. That's like really where music has the most to offer, I think, is in those social spaces where people are sharing music together. And, you know, I think open mics are an example of that kind of thing. And those are great spaces. And the best open mics are the ones where there's somebody who's hosting it who is, you know, understands that their role is to facilitate for all the people who are showing up and try and create the best possible space for those people to have their own musical experience. And that's not a professional space. That's a social space. But it does take some folks, you know, sort of facilitating and being there to guide.
1: Yeah.
0: And so I'd love to see more of those kinds of spaces in general. I think that one thing I've seen in the last few decades or a couple decades, I guess, is a few friends of mine have started community choirs in towns, various towns, Vancouver, Victoria, Toronto, and that those have just exploded. Like, as soon as anybody starts a community choir, it's like, oh, 500 people want to be a part of your community choir. Oh, you better start four choirs. You know, there's just like such extreme high demand, and it's like that singing together is just like something that everybody can do, very accessible. Those kinds of things just will be successful. Yeah. And to me, that's connected. That's similar to, you know, the session that I grew up at. And, you know,
1: and that's interesting you say that, because one thing I've always admired about you, and actually just boggled my mind, is like every time I bumped into you, whether it's at a festival or a conference or something, is like, and I, like, it's 2:30, 3 o'clock in the morning, and I'm like, I'm done. And there you are and your crew, and you're out looking for the next jam. And I just love that sense of, yeah, that passion you have for just playing pickup with other people and just seeing what might come out of the magic of the moment and stuff. And I've just always just be mind boggled about your stamina and your capacity just to keep playing and seeking the next opportunity. So,
0: well, that's getting less as I get older. Fair enough. You knew me when I was 25.
1: I was still boggled my mind and be like, oh my God, I remember. Yeah. Just anyhow. Yeah. Anyhow, it was remarkable. So the festival thing too, because this is another large part of this whole ecosystem, is the festival thing. And we were talking, festivals are struggling. Festivals are dying. You ran a festival for many, many years, and you're taking a year off next year. But you had some really interesting thoughts on how you think festivals could be better structured or organized to serve both the musician and the audience and foster a stronger ecosystem. And I'd love to pick your brain on some of those ideas.
0: Yeah. Yeah. I mean, I think that it's hard. It's hard. It is hard to do it. There's so many factors, and generally they're underfunded. I mean, if festivals had no funding, if you wanted to run them fully the way that they are, you know, people's tickets would have to be $500-$600 for a weekend, and no one can afford that, even as it is, where they're, you know, I went to a festival that was only $100 this summer for the weekend, and I think that's very, very, very cheap, and they did sell very, very well, so that's great. It was good for them. They seem to be doing well, but I think they're at a growing moment and might have to make some changes, but in a positive way. And up to, you know, a lot of the festivals are pushing 200, 250 now in BC for a weekend, and some of them are more expensive. But clearly people are willing to pay a lot of money for a moving musical experience, because if you look at how much people are spending to go see Taylor Swift, and we're talking about hundreds of thousands of people going to see Taylor Swift. I mean, I don't know how many people are going in Vancouver, or is she coming to Vancouver? I can't remember.
2: She is, I think, yeah.
0: And how many people are buying tickets for that and how much they're spending. It's absurd. But
1: for a 3-hour experience where you get 3 days, you know, for a festival for less money than you would for that, which is
0: absolutely. I mean, and the experience you get at a festival is, you know, I can see why people are having that experience going to see Taylor Swift. It's meaningful to them in this way. I think all those people could have a similar, if not better, experience going to any number of the music festivals that are around in this area. They probably just don't really know that. And the other thing about going to a music festival is the ticket price isn't the whole price of going to the music festival. You have to figure out where you're going to stay. Either you're camping or you're staying, or you're paying for staying somewhere, and you got to eat food and the whole thing. And it does end up costing a lot of money to go to a music festival. But, you know, I would just bring it back to the thing that I said earlier about like all of the factors that make a performance or a show good. There's so many factors that go into that. And the festival that I've run, like I've really tried my best to just do all of those things. And I think that we do tend to get some of the artists that come to play at our festival. We tend to get some of their best performances. Like they play their top show at our festival. And it's because we give them, we do our best to give them everything we can to have the opportunity to play their best show. We give them a really good sound team who care and act like the artist is their client, you know, not the other way around. Mm-hmm. And then we feed them nice food and we try to take care of them as best we can, but it is hard. And sometimes we drop the ball. Like sometimes we put them at a billet and the billet doesn't work out. And that is really hard if you're on tour, if the billet didn't work out. And, but we're, you know, we're struggling to find enough places for everybody to stay. And so, you know, you kind of got to do what you got to do. And, but like that, or like maybe there was a miscommunication with somebody on our team, like the shuttle person or the sound team or whatever. And, you know, as soon as the vibe goes sideways, it gets harder to play a good show. But, you know, we do our best to mitigate those problems by communicating. And I think we do an okay job of that. And we do tend to get people's really best performances. And the other piece is trying our best to compensate as fairly as we can. So one thing I do is there's no discrepancy between what different people are getting paid. Different artists are getting paid at our festival. Everybody gets paid based on a scale, which is just based on where they're coming from and how many people are in the band. And we actually have had I don't know exactly what to call it. I feel like affirmative action is out. Those words are out, but an extra stipend of money for Indigenous performers, because we noticed that it was really hard. In a lot of cases, some of those folks had more barriers to coming, and a little bit extra money was the one thing we could do to try and compensate for that. That question is weird and difficult to engage with, and I decided not to make the choice myself and put it to the board of directors of our festival, and I asked them to come up with a policy. But that was difficult for them as well. But other than that one piece, basically everyone gets paid the same per person. I do pay the first artist gets a little bit more money than the second and every artist beyond that. So each group, there's sort of like a band leader piece number, which we do, I think it was $500 this year. And then $300 for each additional performer. And that's basically just to recognize that it's harder to get any group there. It's sort of like an extra piece for the administrative work and transport and whatever. And then we have an extra transport piece that's just based on where people are coming from. And I kind of set it so that it's probably not covering a full 100% of the transport costs, but it's getting close. And you know, we're generally not a gig that you're going to just fly to for our gig. Or if you do that, you're not going to really make any money. You might break even. But you know, I try to hook them up with other gigs as best I can. I also don't have much of a radius clause. People can play nearby. I'm not concerned about that cutting into my ticket sales. I don't really think that that's how a festival like us sells tickets is. I don't really think that cuts in. So that's how we have done it. We also let artists keep 100% of their merch sales, which I think is just common sense. And I find it frustrating when that is not the case, or at least close to 100%.
1: Yeah. And do you bill all your artists the same? Like you don't have a headliner.
0: We don't have a headliner. No. I mean, I do have to create a running order, and generally the more energetic or more popular acts go last or later, but that's actually not always true either. I just try and create a running order that would make sense. So I don't have different billing levels. And I think when you pay at a flat rate like that, you don't get different billing because I'm going to be limited to a certain level of fame. People who are more famous will not play at my festival.
1: And do you deal mostly with the bands themselves or with agents? Or
0: so it's a mix, and mostly I'm dealing directly with independent artists because that's who are going to be playing. Also, generally, those are the folks making the most interesting music. And I deal with agents and management sometimes, and every single time it takes my team 2 to 4 times, sometimes more effort to deal with the management team and agent than it does to deal directly with the artist. And I'll tell you, they're not getting anything at our gig. They're not getting anything from their agent or their artist. They're paying them a flat rate, but they're not getting paid more because they have an agent or a management. They're getting paid the same rate as they would. And
1: one thing, they have the right to say no, right?
0: They have the right to say no, and lots of people do. I make offers, and people say no, and I don't negotiate. I'm not, and the industry is sort of built on this like weird, like haggling, negotiating thing. So some people are off put by the fact that I won't negotiate. Agents are anyway, but a lot of the artists that play at my festival are getting paid the highest guarantee they've ever been paid. And sometimes the highest guarantee they will ever be paid.
1: Wow.
0: And other artists were on the low end because if they're more famous and getting bigger numbers somewhere else, then we're on the low end. But it's the same for everyone. Mm-hmm. So,
1: and when you make that offer, like you're given just a lump sum. So if it was like me and 2 other people, you would just offer $1,100.
0: Yep.
1: Plus travel. Do you spell it out that it's $500 for you, Paul, and...
0: No, I just say that the band is 3, so it equals this.
1: Yeah, perfect.
0: Yeah. I have no idea what they do with the money once they get the money. They distribute it whatever way works for them within that context, but I do. And this year, like I also will, if they have crew on tour, I will include those people in the number. And if they have a baby, I will pay travel for an extra person as well.
1: Wow. Amazing. And you're not alone in this. Like Blue Sky Festival does this as well.
0: Something similar. Yeah.
1: So how do you propose, like, cause there's huge inequities in festivals between what a headliner will get paid and everybody else will get paid. Sometimes a headliner will pretty much get paid the equivalent of every other act that's at that festival.
0: Oh yeah, for sure. Sometimes it's more. Yeah. Sometimes one artist is like 60% of the festival budget.
1: So how do you propose trying to get the, I guess, other than just keep saying it to people, as an industry, how can we better create a healthier, more equitable ecosystem throughout it all? And I guess the big headliner festivals will probably never change. But I think it would be great if all the smaller festivals kind of came up with a standardized thing.
0: It depends on what you think about that. Like, I mean, I try not to be too moralistic about, like, you know, I don't know. I guess I'm kind of anti-capitalist in some ways, but I'm also, I understand that that's the world that we live in and, you know, some things are going to run that way. But I do think a lot of if you look at the board of directors at any of the big festivals, I think a lot of those people consider themselves socialists. And probably, you know, if you put this question to them, a lot of them would think, oh, we probably shouldn't do that, you know? Mm-hmm. Generally, the folks running festivals often do consider themselves anti-capitalists and socialists. So if you do, you should probably take a look at this piece of what you're doing. And I just think a lot of people haven't examined it and are not looking at the fact that, you know, if you pay your headliner, say, $100,000 and it's, you know, 4 people and you're paying some other small-time band that also traveled from really far away, you know, $2,000, and there's 5 of them or 4 of them, you know, what's the inequity between those two things? Like, what's the pay differential in a percentage? Like, I would love to see just some concept. I don't need it to be flat. Like, that's what I do, but I don't even necessarily think that's the best thing to do. That's just what I've been doing. What about 5 times, you know, as a maximum? Like, the highest paid artist should never be paid more than 5 times, you know, and that's, you know, you got to account for a number of people and you got to account for travel and you got to account for all those things. So like, it's not one solution. You got to find a way to account for all those things.
2: Those larger artists probably also have a larger team, whether it's their publicist.
0: That's reasonable to me, you know, pay, pay for the team. If the team's doing the work, mm-hmm. you know, pay for some of the team anyway. I have chosen to pay for crew on tour, not publicists or management or agents. Mm-hmm. I don't pay anything extra for those folks. But, you know, there's all kinds of different ways to do it. Even if you do pay for all of those folks, like you call that team 10 people or whatever, and you do a 5-time max, you're still going to see the bottom paid artists getting paid more at the big festivals. And you're going to need to see some of those top numbers come down.
1: Yeah, it's interesting. Just another aspect of reality of the world we're in is a lot of festivals had to cancel due to climate change issues, fires, floods, yeah. whatever. And it's funny, as being in a festival has had to contemplate that and seen festivals that have had to make that decision. The reality is, even a week out of the festival, you've pretty much spent all the money anyways. And the tendency is always to compensate the ticket buyer mm-hmm. and not the artist, you know, like, and just the ticket buyers are vehement. Well, you know, I didn't get the thing, so I want my $100 back. Mm-hmm. You know, meanwhile, the artist has spent all the money. Now they've got a weekend that they can't play, but they may be on the road. They're not going to be out of pocket all that money regardless.
0: Well, know? And if they lost the festival, sometimes they were going to have a bunch of things like food and accommodations covered, totally. And now they're out of pocket even more. So sometimes, you know, it's like you lost your whatever $2,500 guarantee, but you also lost your accommodations and your food for the weekend, and you didn't have anything to do that weekend, and now you're far away from home. You're sad.
1: Yeah.
0: You're paying out of pocket, and suddenly you've lost $5,000-$7,000.
1: Yeah. No, and I think people need to think about that as well. You know, like it's easy. You know, if you buy a ticket to go a season pass to go ski at Mount Washington all year, or Apex here in Penticton, and it happens to be a warm winter and there's no snow and there's no skiing, you're not asking for your ticket money back at the end of the year. You bought the ticket gambling that there'd be snow, and I think you should treat it the same thing to a festival. It sucks you don't have it, but it's, you know, everybody else who's losing money on top of you is far greater. There's far greater losses than your ticket price.
0: Mm-hmm. And also like who the festival ends up compensating in terms of what they pay for usually has more to do with what kind of contract was sitting there rather than who needs it the most. So, you know, a lot of, you know, the porta potty vendor or the staging vendor or whatever, they tend to get paid out whether or not they deliver the service, or at least they get paid out something. They probably had a contract that was a little firmer than the artist contract, but.
1: And as a general rule, you're not able, you don't, people don't give you a deposit beforehand that.
0: You can get a deposit. I've started trying to get a deposit, but if you don't have a lot of clout, they don't necessarily want to give you your deposit or sign your contract that says that has the cancellation clause in it. Like I've struggled to pull those things sometimes.
1: And you do have some clout, like you've been in the industry a long time. You've got some awards and nominations and things like that. And, you know, so how is somebody who's just started out their first ever festival say they're there's no way
0: out of luck.
1: Yeah.
0: We had a deposit paid in 2020 that the festival asked for the deposit back.
1: Wow.
0: Hmm. Yeah.
1: Amazing. Did you do it?
0: Yep.
1: Wow. Did you get booked there again?
0: Nope. And they said they would too.
1: Wow.
0: That's a festival in BC. Hey, there were three of those.
1: Hey, hopefully it's nothing I was involved in.
2: No, and I guess all this stuff just points to how unsustainable the whole industry is, like, for the artists. And how do we address that? Because we want to have artists. We want to have people making music, making art, and not doing it at great costs. And apparently, you know, that you're seeing, I'm sure, many peers drop out of the industry, 100%.
0: Industry. Compared to when I first was going to the festival you guys ran for years, Artswell's, like, I think there's less artists doing this now.
1: Mm-hmm.
0: And especially less bands.
1: Yeah. Mm-hmm. Yeah. And we just made that up as we went, you know, like we could probably have done it way better, but it was what it was. So,
0: yeah.
1: Anyhow, it was a learning experience.
0: For sure. And, yeah, for me too, actually, and we in all terms built, of running the festival I ran.
1: Yeah, but we built a great community, and, you know, that I think was amazing. So
0: definitely a huge community. The community that has come out of Artswells is, I mean, it affects my life and so many people around me.
2: Well, actually, the reason you're here right now is we all were at a wedding this weekend of two people that met at Artswell.
0: Exactly. Yeah.
2: And I just, it made me think, realize how fragile, just the whole world, when we don't have those opportunities to gather and gathering with music and art. I mean, that's what humans have done from the earliest moments of,
1: together.
2: Yeah, exactly. And when we don't have those, like that's where people, relationships are made and community is built and these things that we can so easily take for granted. And then, yeah, just to imagine, well, actually that year that they met at Artswells was 2017. And that festival actually almost didn't happen because of forest fires that year. It was every other festival in the Caribou canceled. So I was thinking of like, oh, wow, if that, you know, they might have met somewhere else, somehow else. But it's when you start thinking of those events not happening on a grander scale, and I know events and venues and festivals, those community gathering spaces are happening less and less. And so those relationships, those communities aren't being built, and what a profound effect that is having on our whole society.
0: Yeah, for sure.
1: But sadly, I could keep talking, but we're coming to the end. Do you have any final pearls of wisdom or things you'd like to see changed? Or
0: I think what brings me hope and like keeps me working on what I'm working on is when I find myself in spaces that are kind of outside of the quote unquote industry. So I, you know, Artswells was one of those spaces for sure. And I think the festival I've run, Campbell Bay Music Festival, also kind of outside of the industry. And we're trying not to play the game that is being played in the industry. And it's hard. You're still subject to a lot of the same, you know, financial or whatever economic barriers, but there's a lot of things that can happen in those spaces outside. House concerts, for me, fiddle camps that I teach at or whatever, but those kinds of spaces and just people connecting and making music together.
1: Amazing. And I hope you just remain positive, because you've been an important part of my life, and I've loved it every time our lives have intersected, and your family as well. It's just been super inspirational to me, and so grateful to have you be a part of my life. So thank you so much.
0: Thanks, Paul. Thanks, Julie.
2: Excellent. Thank you so much. 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

0: Well, this is episode number 100. Wow, and I'm so glad Alexander Poprosky is here to celebrate with me for this hour. We're going to have some chit-chat and some recollections and some celebrations this hour. But first, hello.
1: Hello, it's my Tom Power.
0: Oh, you're referring to episode, 32 back in October 2019.
1: I'm here with my Tom Power.
0: Let me do my intro first.
1: Oh,
0: all right.
1: Fine.
0: So I've been doing this Naramata Road show since around Christmas time 2018.
1: Crazy.
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1: Unbelievable.
0: And this show concentrates on a tiny speck of a tiny spot. And now I often quip it's the center of the universe. You know, I've had space shuttle astronauts on the show. I've had Oscar nominees for science or fiction screenplays on the show, and they have not disagreed with my stance about this place being the center of the universe. Universe.
1: It's the universe.
0: So, where are we? Well, we are on, if I may borrow a term from a sitcom title, The Third Rock from the Sun. We are at 119 degrees, 35 minutes, 33.59 seconds west longitude. We are at 49 degrees, 35 minutes, 28.79 seconds north latitude. We have a latitude for attitude and a longitude for strongitude. We are Naramata, British Columbia.
1: We are.
0: And we're doing this 100th episode from the backyard in Naramata.
1: That's right.
0: So you might hear the birds. You might hear the creek in the background. We heard an owl a few minutes ago. Don't know if the owl will reappear. Thank you for sound effects. Dick Cannings would be very proud of your bird effects.
1: We love Dick Cannings. Not as much as we love Craig. Well, actually, equally but differently.
0: Well, you have been coaching certain people to offer 100 birthday celebrations to us. And we

0: A few to play this hour. But first of all, let's start off with the Puzzlegrass Girls.
1: Oh, come on, Erin and Madison.
0: Let's
1: what
0: listen.
1: A great way. Are we going
0: to
1: listen?
0: Yeah, well, we'll listen to it. Here it goes.
1: Okay.
0: Hit play. Cue the producer.
1: Cue the producer.
2: Hi, Craig. It's Erin calling from Puzzlegrass again. I just wanted to wish you a happy 100th episode. So exciting. So awesome to be on the airways and hear everyone else's stories from our little town. Anyway, take care. Congrats again. Bye.
0: Well, isn't that great to hear from Erin on behalf of Erin and Madison?
1: We love them so much, don't we? And they love you, and you have been so generous to those two young farmers, as have so many people in this community. And they're just a glorious, dancing, roaring success story.
0: Well, this is their second year in operation now, 2021. They've got lots of planned, lots of generosity they're offering to the community. We're going to hear more about that next week. And
1: perfect.
0: I invite everybody to tune in to hear what's happening with Puzzlegrass Farms year two. You can go on to their website. They still have a few spots left for their farm share.
1: Oh, they do.
0: Yeah,
1: okay.
0: They had four last time I checked.
1: Oh, that's so, I think so it's, great. They're almost sold out.
0: Yeah.
1: Go girls.
0: Puzzlegrassfarm.ca or something like that.
1: Oh.
0: I haven't got it readily available, but it's easy to Google. Puzzlegrass Naramata. It should pop up.
1: It should pop up. And by the way, I was not coaching people. I was simply nudging them towards a little extra Naramata love for your 100th birthday. So it will be fun to see who took the nudge.
0: Who took the nudge?
1: Who took my nudge?
0: There's
1: perhaps
0: a subtle difference.
1: Perhaps there'll be... That's right. I charge differently for nudging than I do for coaching or counseling. So the nudge... But there will be a prize, I think, maybe for... The best nudge towards honoring you and your 100th.
0: Well, something
1: show.
0: Happens every time you're on the air with me. You help me excel to the next level. I was listening back to episode 32 that we played
1: last week, and I realized so
0: I should not talking about aficionados of the Okanagan Symphony Orchestra being symphony boosters. You are a tractor show booster or a tractor pull booster or a rodeo booster, but the symphony, you are an aficionado.
1: You're an aficionado of the symphony. La-di-da.
0: Well, we've got to play a song for Erin and Madison to help them through with the planting of the seeds and the sowing of the land.
1: What'd you pick?
0: I picked something I featured a little earlier this year from Buffy St. Marie, who celebrated 8-0 this year.
1: It's called
0: Farm in the Middle of Nowhere. We're going to play that in a few minutes for them. But first of all, because you're co-host, you have the right to DJ a bit here. You can close your eyes is the James Taylor song you suggested, one I've never heard of, but dates back to when he was dating Carly Simon, apparently. So tell me why it's important to you.
1: I have this incredible musical family. My older brother, Pat, who's going to be 67 this year, and Peter, 65, and Anna, 62, and then my baby sister. But as I was growing up, the three olders, 10, 8, and 6 years older, played a lot of, obviously, music of the 60s and 70s. And I was singing James Taylor. This was one of the songs I was singing before I knew I could sing or enjoyed and loved singing. And Pat and I have always said that if we take our last breath, that this would be the song that we would choose to have the other sing for us. And it just makes me, it just warms my heart. And we get to sing it together once or twice a year when in non-COVID times, in the olden times. And I just love it, and it's precious, and it's just pure James Taylor. So thank you for letting me choose.

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1: 100.
0: Thank you, Woo-hoo! Alexander Poposky. We're out in the backyard for episode 100, a beautiful early May day. I was thinking that it was 10 years ago that I think I was the first Naramation you spoke with.
1: You were my first.
0: You called me up. I was editor of
1: MyNaramata.com.
0: Editor of MyNaramata.com, and you wanted to quiz me about the community. Yeah. And so we talked, and never would I believe it, but 11 months later, here you are, starting to infiltrate our community and get social connections.
1: That's me.
0: Go through your Rolodex and find somebody who knew somebody who knew somebody.
1: Master infiltrator. I love that term. I'll take that. But, hashtag infiltrator.
0: What a great start. So I celebrate 10 years. Hey.
1: Cheers.
0: Here's our morning orange juice.
1: Morning orange juice. There it is. Morning orange juice. May the 6th be with you. No, that doesn't work. Oh,
0: well,
1: dear. Sorry, Justin.
0: Fond memories of the yard sale day, the last Saturday in April that I was organizing for so many years, and of course last year was put on hold, this year was put on hold.
1: I'm so sad.
0: And we do hope to have it again one day, but you know, it was really, and still will be, a celebration of community. Thousands of people come here, they leave their money. And all our organizations in the community and all our people get rid of
1: their money,
0: stuff.
1: They take our stuff, and all is well in the hand.
0: And everybody's gone by 2 o'clock, and
1: it's
0: we have
1: so
0: the place
1: great.
0: Back to ourselves
1: oh,
0: again.
1: Oh, so many memories of the yard sales. My first one, well, I met you when I met my first, and then the next one when I was actually a resident, I went through the yard sale with Cynthia Enns, and she said to me, only bring what you plan to spend. That's it. Bring cash, bring small bills, and I will walk you through the, I call it Halloween for grown-ups. Mm-hmm. It really is the crazy, mad trick-or-treat of craziness.
0: Oh,
1: anyway, I furnished my home for $110.
0: Perfect.
1: I left Vancouver with a little bit of artwork and the clothes on my back. And between a dining room table and outdoor pots and, oh, my God, Christmas decorations and the whole show. It was just so funny. So marvelous.
0: I'd always direct traffic right there in front of the church at Forest.
1: And the cinnamon
0: and
1: buns.
0: Yeah.
1: And the donuts.
0: Oh, and everybody's always in a good
1: and
0: mood.
1: And the hot dogs even. Oh, my God.
0: Yeah.
1: The OEP. Anyway, everyone loves it. And
0: well,
1: your map is really, I'm kind of missing it now.
0: Okay.
1: I'm feeling a little melancholy. But the map is so great. Anyway, we can't wait to have it back.
0: And but we have a bit of a substitute. The Naramata Market is coming back safely this June. It's moving to Manitou Park.
1: It is.
0: Still Wednesdays.
1: Led by the Naramata Slow Folks.
0: Correct. Yeah. And we haven't got a lot of details to share, but we will through the month of May. So
1: I think the time's changing. 4 to 7?
0: Yeah, just slightly.
1: Just slightly.
0: Still for the
1: working
0: afternoon.
1: Folk.
0: Now, I don't think we'll have a cherry. I put money on the fact we're not going to have a cherry pit spinning contest. It's just too much propulsion of air movement to do it properly. To get it down 31 feet down that mat.
1: Dr. Bonnie says that your events need to be propulsion free.
0: Yeah, it won't work with a mask, will it?
1: How much can you spit back into your own mouth?
0: Maybe we could have,
1: oh my God.
0: You know what we're going to have to work on? Open
1: what?
0: A bottle of wine and work on a replacement event where maybe
1: like a cork
0: you
1: popping?
0: Throw cherry pits. I don't know. And at some kind of target. And
1: we'll figure it out.
0: Yeah, we'll figure it out.
1: We'll
0: practice.
1: In the meantime,
0: the market
1: will be back. The yard sale will also be back, hopefully, God willing, and the creek don't rise next year.
0: Mm-hmm.
1: And we'll figure out what to do with the cherry pits.
0: A couple of our locals here, Adrian and Chris, have been operating a gelato stand at the community market for many years now.
1: Beautiful people.
0: 3 or 4. And I hope they're at the Naramata Market 2021 version.
1: I hope so, too, or in front of Shades of Linen. But, we love them. And we love that they also, for our dairy-free folks and vegan folks, have some really beautiful flavors, too. So just a treasured business.
0: If only we had an appropriate song to play now.
1: If only we did. Oh, my God. If only we'd pre-planned something. That would have been so great.
0: Any ideas, co-host?
1: A little Sarah McLachlan ice cream. Aw, love her. Love this. And, you know, again, kind of the B-side of the B-side of the 45 from that very famous album of hers. So thank you for playing it, A Little Sarah.
0: On the 100th episode of the Naramata Roadshow.

0: 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My name is Craig Henderson, along with my guest, co-host.
1: My name is Lee Paprosky. Hello.
0: Would you do your fake BBC newsreader again for us?
1: I totally would. Thank you so much for joining us on the 100th episode of the Naramata Roadshow. We hope that you enjoy this 100th episode with our dear host, Craig Henderson. BBC One, signing off.
0: That was not even scripted. Perfect.
1: Well, funny what a little orange juice in the morning will do for you.
0: We are outside in the backyard, so you might hear the birds sing. I think I can hear the Naramata Creek rushing in the background as well. But what a week it is. It's the week where you have May 4th. You have, the Star Wars Day. May the 4th be with you.
1: Yes,
0: Cinco
1: indeed.
0: De Mayo yesterday.
1: Oh,
0: I don't know what it's going to be mañana.
1: Oh, the tequila.
0: Today, May 6th.
1: Is just a special day honoring you.
0: Well, that
1: and this show.
0: It is
1: and
0: National Nurses Day.
1: Oh, my God.
0: Yeah, it's right around Florence Nightingale's birthday, you see. So, very important to honor the frontline workers. And National Nurses Day, May 6th, somewhat overshadowed by Cinco de Mayo and May the 4th be with you. But we must honor that too.
1: Indeed. What a blessing to have. And so many nurses, LPNs and nurse practitioners running the vaccination clinics right now. And just really precious folks. And in my practice, actually, I've been hearing so many heroic stories of frontline LPNs and RNs and not seeing their families, not seeing their parents, lots of stay at home, just lots of opportunities for them to be of service, but also to protect us and to protect their own families and just the sheer exhaustion. So many, many blessings and so much love to National Nurses Day, especially all the time, but especially at this time.
0: Well, normally in this month of May, one of the highlights in our community is the May Day event at Manitou Park, the Monday of the Victoria Day weekend. This will be the 98th.
1: Come on!
0: Since 1923.
1: Come on!
0: I'm not sure exactly what's going to happen yet. I was talking to Jeff Redden on the show, the principal at the elementary school, about 3 weeks ago, and he was saying something's planned. Of course, there was a great salute to May Day, and it went virtual last year, and they're going to tweak it again this year to keep the community spirit alive on that.
1: But do their best.
0: What have been some of your important observations about May Day the last 10 years that you've been in this community? I mean, it's such a great joy to see the nervous excitement on the little kids coming into the park with all their different roles, whether they're, flower girls or dancers or the little boys in their bow ties and dance.
1: I think I've been so inspired by, well, first of all, the bike competition, really. I mean, all of the decorating, quite adorable. Quite inspired by the young speeches of the queens, and hopefully someday in my maybe after the 100th, it will be, the boys and girls, but just inspired by their charm and the promise for the future and what they love about Naramata. And I think, every time I hear them, I think we're going to be okay in our old age. I think we're in good hands. And all of the beauty that goes in from so many volunteers, whether it's the speeches and the poise or building the soapboxes, and just all the setups. So yeah, it's a real gift. And I had no idea. I'd never seen a May Day. When someone said to me, "Are you going to go down and watch the kids dance around the pole?" I thought, "What in heaven's name are you talking about?" And there it is, the little ribbon dances. So very sweet. Miss them, Pop Go the Weasel, and all the other little tunes, but. Joy, joy, joy to be had in the future.
0: One of my great thrills a few years ago was meeting and showing around the community the daughter of our first May Queen.
1: Oh, remind me her name.
0: Florrie Lyons was the May Queen in 1923, and her daughter Harriet came to visit with her husband and her grandchildren and to take them to the park and show them some of the things. And Harriet was well-versed in Naramata, of course, having grown up here as well. But it's wonderful to see the generations pass along that way, you know, four or five generations since the inception this event.
1: And when the MC, mm-hmm. the former MC, used to ask how many of you have danced around the Maypole, so many hands go up, and it's just a real joy for me. So, yeah, thank you for asking. It'll come back.
0: Beautiful spring day. We need a beautiful spring song.
1: Oh, and did we pick one?
0: Yeah.
1: Oh,
0: you did.
1: I did. Yes, I did. A little Stevie Wonder, My Chérie Amour. I'll just dedicate this to you, my dear love of the radio and love of neighborhood and love of friendship. So, little Stevie, again, another song from my imagine the songs from my childhood. So I look forward to hearing his gorgeous voice.

0: Air Matter Roadshow on CFU's Ed, the 100th episode. Alexander Poprosky is here with me, Craig Henderson. We're in the backyard in a beautiful May morning.
1: What a day.
0: May 6.
1: Mm-hmm. 2021.
0: Well, I've been noticing a lot of construction in the village around patios, cafe patios.
1: Yes.
0: It looks like Elisa and her family have been busy at the Grape Leaf building a patio for takeout service there. And it was so sweet. Elisa, who I really wanted to interview last year, and she would not allow me to interview.
1: She's just so humble and so shy. She's
0: but she
1: so
0: said,
1: sweet.
0: I want to support your radio show and community radio. So she wrote a check, and then something happened to the check at the
1: what
0: radio
1: happened
0: station.
1: To the check?
0: Well, we're all volunteers at the radio station. Somebody
1: no.
0: didn't. Anyway, I saw her a couple of weeks ago, and she said, "You never cash that check." I said, "Well, let me check on it." Anyway, she rewrote one without even making me feel guilty. So she is an unofficial sponsor of the Narrow Matter Road Show this week and next week. Elisa and her family, who operate the Grape Leaf and their new patio,
1: so great.
0: And right next door, another community radio booster supporter during our fun drive is Terry Tatchell and her team, ready to open Neverland Tea Cottage.
1: So fun at the beginning of June.
0: Maybe.
1: Maybe.
0: Yeah. Okay.
1: Looks yeah. like it.
0: Well, yeah.
1: Every day.
0: Construction's going on.
1: It's going on.
0: There's a little piece of you that's gone into Neverland, I understand.
1: A little piece
0: you
1: know,
0: you
1: of me.
0: You found something you passed on to Terry Tatchell.
1: I did. I had this beautiful, beautiful, probably bought at the yard sale, gorgeous little peacock tea set. Yeah. Cream and sugar and four cups and saucers and a little pot and a number of my grandma and my mom's assorted teacups. So mm-hmm. I asked her when I first met her, first knew it was opening. I said, "Would you like some little treasures?" And she said, "I would love them." So I'm very excited to go and drink tea out of the little peacock cup.
0: It's going to be whimsical.
1: Patio.
0: It's going to put us
1: wait.
0: On the map.
1: Yes, it is.
0: Move over wine. There's
1: Tinkerbell.
0: Tea in town.
1: What is it again? Tinkerbell's. Kiss.
0: Yes.
1: Oh,
0: yes, the,
1: Tinkerbell's
0: what do you call
1: kiss.
0: It? Tipsy Teas.
1: When you wish upon a star. Oh, I can't wait. So excited. High tea. It's going to be just glorious.
0: Well, listening to last week's repeat of episode 32 back in October 2019.
1: Yes, tell me again how marvelous it was.
0: It was fun. And to hear you glowingly talk about your father and his love of singing, both with the Press Club Band in Ottawa at his time there as a member of parliament, and then also in Edmonton, where you were born, and on the famous Tommy Banks Orchestra. So I found a Tommy Banks tune.
1: Can't wait to hear it.
0: Yeah.
1: So exciting.
0: Tommy's on the keyboard. Johnny Summers is the singer and the trumpet player, and they're doing a little tune called If You Have to Ask. And I love the story behind it because apparently, Satchmo, Louis Armstrong, was asked by a reporter, what is swing and jazz? And he replied, if you have to ask what jazz is, you'll never know.
1: That's it. Cue the producer.
0: So, a tribute to your dad,
1: Steve
0: Poprosky.
1: Thank you.
0: Former CFL football player, longtime member of parliament, and apparently a wrestler, too, to earn
1: a
0: some beer money
1: too,
0: back in the day.
1: And the greatest hugger and the greatest smiler and the greatest singer I ever knew. So this will be great fun. I can't wait to hear it.
0: Johnny Summers with Tommy Banks, If You Have to Ask.
1: If You Have to Ask.
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Hi, it's Mrs. Miramata Roadshow. I want to say a special congratulations to Craig on his 100th episode. I want listeners to know how Craig's passion for radio began when he used an FM transmitter from his dad's house years ago in Penticton, 45 years ago to be precise, to beam a radio show to his neighbors. He then worked at CKOK while he still was in high school, then went to BCIT for radio journalism. Then came radio gigs in Vancouver, Fraser Valley, Vancouver Island, Northern BC, and as a TV anchorman in Red Deer with Ron McLean, yes, that Ron McLean, doing sports, or was it weather? Anyway, we moved to Naramata 23 years ago, Craig. You've made Naramata and the Bench the center of the universe. First with the KVR tour business, then with Village Grounds, then with My Naramata, then the Naramata, the Robinson Rainbow History Play, which was so fantastic, and now with the Naramata Roadshow. I can tell your audience that you put lots of time, care, and creativity into your shows. Congratulations on episode 100, and thanks for being the center of my universe. Love you, honey.

0: Well, that's going way back in the time machine. I want to hold your hand on the Naramata Roadshow, the Beatles, and what year was that? Do you remember, Alexandra?
1: 1964, the year I was born.
0: Oh, my.
1: And if I could only hold someone's hand right now, what I would give to hold a hand, to give somebody a hug, and, oh, yeah, what a great. I just remember hearing story after story about the Beatles on the Ed Sullivan Show and my brothers sitting watching. And Dad's saying, oh, they're going to go somewhere. And the kids said, no, no, they're not. And there it is. Yeah, we a lot of Beatles music in my house, and that's a fave. And hopefully for some of our regulars, listeners, there was a little dancing going on in the kitchens,
0: all
1: too.
0: Right. Hey, I have a presentation for you, because weren't you telling me
1: what?
0: In our planning meeting, yes, folks, all this radio magic had a planning meeting.
1: Yes, it did.
0: That was the number one song, I Want to Hold Your Hand When You Were Born.
1: It was.
0: In the end of March, 1964.
1: That's right.
0: Okay. I'm sorry this isn't around your cake day, your turnaround the sun celebration.
1: But why not?
0: I hope it's appropriate anyway.
1: In May.
0: So I have just handed off a greenish, what color of green would you call that?
1: I would call that patty
0: little
1: green.
0: Gift bag.
1: Patty green with
0: something
1: sunshine
0: I
1: yellow
0: found
1: tissue.
0: For you and thought of you.
1: Oh, no. Wait!
0: It's a Ford Mustang!
1: Oh, my God.
0: But wait, it's only 4 inches long.
1: With me in the front seat!
0: Yeah, little doors that open.
1: With a little great, wow!
0: But look at the license plate.
1: 1964. Oh, my God, I love it so much! You are such an amazing friend. Thank you.
0: And if you go on Google and look up 1964 Mustang, they'll be that blue color.
1: They're this color.
0: I know you're a pink fan, but they weren't making the pink ones.
1: No, they weren't making the pink ones in 64.
0: And if you want to go to
1: love it.
0: Oh, there it goes.
1: Oh, there it goes. Thank you.
0: So,
1: I just want to hold your hand right now and say thank you. I'm so grateful.
0: Like I said last week on the
1: show. Wow. Mustang Alley.
0: In normal times, when we get together and celebrate
1: in the olden
0: our circles,
1: times.
0: We would play a song, and everybody would gather around, and they'd sing this ode to you,
1: yes.
0: Mustang Sally or
1: Mustang
0: Alley. I've got a new version of it I haven't heard before to play
1: on.
0: For you. Yeah, hear it in the background right now.
1: Full of surprises.
0: It's the post-traumatic funk syndrome. Really cool version.
1: Can't
0: Let's enjoy
1: wait.
0: That.

0: right. Narramatta Roadshow on CFUZ, episode number 100 with our great host, Craig Henderson. This is Ali Poprosky. What a privilege and an honor to co-host the show. I mean, it's really not. I'm really just a guest. He's always the host with the most. And I just want to say, because I didn't phone in to the number, because I knew I would be here on the actual day, that all you do for the community is such a blessing. And this show is so much fun. And the promotion of local artists and local events and listeners I know from far and wide and all over North America. And I just want to say how much I love you. And you're the most amazing friend and brother of choice to me and to so many. And I just think this is amazing and you're amazing. So happy 100th show, my friend.
1: Oh, I'm back now. Were you saying something?
0: Nice.
1: No, from my
0: Never
1: heart.
0: Never could accept a compliment. Let's try again.
1: You're learning me on that.
0: I am learning your brother. Okay. Aw, such a fun day.
1: Great to have
0: such a
1: you
0: fun
1: here.
0: Morning and such a beautiful day, May 6th.
1: And I just wanted to also acknowledge for our fundraiser, the on-airversary back in early February, all the support you pulled out of the hat. It really helps keep our lights on here in the 87 square feet of the radio station. Although today, we are distanced.
0: We are distanced.
1: And we are outside in the backyard.
0: We are, and
1: something
0: we are
1: Something happened
0: sprawling.
1: To the birds. Oh, okay, thank you. Cue the birds.
0: Cue the birds. Oh, there
1: That was not a sound effect. That was a real-life backyard
0: Just
1: bird.
0: Just like that. Anyway, thank you for having me. You're awesome. Oh, there they are again.
1: Yeah.
0: Shh.
1: Perfect.
0: Shh. Can you hear them say, happy 100th episode, Craig? There they are. What are we going to play? How do we sign off? BBC One.
1: You asked for Love Shack. How about if we just do 60 seconds of Love Shack by the B-52s? And why Love Shack?
0: Don't forget to bring your jukebox money. That's all. Come on. We want everybody who's listening dancing in your cars, in your kitchens, and in your hearts. Just a little Love Shack. Thanks for having me.
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0: Oh my, what a party. Here's another greeting, this one from Yanti.
1: Congratulations, Craig Henderson, on your 100th episode of the Naramata Roadshow. Yay!
0: Oh, okay. Yes, my name is Craig Henderson, and we will see you next Thursday. It will be episode 101 of the Naramata Roadshow.

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We was hard-pressed. 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

0: remember when Loretta Lynn said, "You want to walk me home again?" 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
1: "Well, I don't have to go right home, and I'm the kind that don't like to be alone. If you would, I would too."
0: And so we took a stroll and wound up down by the swimming hole. 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
1: I don't like spiders and snakes, and that ain't what

0: 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She said,
1: do you remember when, and would you like to get together again? 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
0: Well,
1: that's crazy.
0: I had sold for a while. Most of my loving was touch and smile, till she said,
1: come on over here, I don't care.
0: I was nervous, as you might guess, still looking for something to slip down a dress, and she said,
1: evidently, come well, you don't know why we're here.
0: Yeah.
2: I don't like spiders and snakes, and that ain't what it takes to love me like I want you to.

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7: Salut, vous êtes sur le point d'écouter un épisode de Jazz Venue. 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Et nous lui en sommes très reconnaissants. Salut! You are about to listen to an episode of Jazz Venue. It is a legacy program. It is dedicated to the late programmer of Jazz Venue, Larry Harter, who made more than 250 episodes for Peach City Radio. And we are very grateful to him.
8: 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You're tuned to Peach City Radio, a community radio station in Penticton, British Columbia. And we're going to begin today with Swedish pianist Esbjorn Svensson, who died young in a scuba diving accident, though not before becoming one of Europe's most successful jazz musicians. His group EST was the first European jazz combo to make the front page of Downbeat magazine, and he recorded widely. From his album Strange Place for Snow, Esbjorn on the piano, Dan Berglund bass, and Magnus Ostrom playing the drums, this is Spunky Sprawl.

Driven to Daylight. Swedish bassist Lars Danielsson and his quartet. Tigran playing the piano. Lars playing the bass. John Pericelli on the guitar. Magnus Ostrom playing the drums. The album Libretto from 2012. Scarborough-born Kelly Evans, or Kelly Lee Evans, rather, studied law and English before focusing on her musical career. Here she is with Marvin Sewell playing the guitar, Francois Moutin on the bass, and André Ceccarelli playing the drums. From her album Nina, here's Love Me or Leave Me.

Speak No Evil, the Wayne Shorter Quintet, from an album of the same name in 1964. Freddie Hubbard on trumpet, Wayne Shorter playing the tenor saxophone, Herbie Hancock piano, Ron Carter bass, and Elvin Jones on drums. You're listening to Jazz Venue on Peach City Radio, CFUZ, located in Penticton, British Columbia, Canada. And we're going to continue with piano virtuoso Art Tatum, who has been a major influence on generations of jazz musicians. We'll hear four pieces. First one, My Ideal, Tatum with Ben Webster on tenor saxophone, Red Callender bass, and Bill Douglas on drums from 1956. The album, simply called The Album. And then we'll hear a solo piano on Sophisticated Lady from 1954. Have You Met Miss Jones from 1953. And I Cover the Waterfront from 1949. Here's My Ideal, Art Tatum, Ben Webster Quartet.

Art Tiedemann, 1949. Blind in one eye, only partial vision in the other, and an absolute wizard on the piano. I think we'll do a special on Art Tiedemann sometime. Maybe 2 hours or almost 2 hours of Art Tiedemann would be a bit much, but not for me anyway, because he's fantastic. Birmingham-based saxophonist Mike Fletcher can write and combine the influences into music for a large combo, big band, but he's found a particularly productive area in the saxophone, bass, and drums trio. From Mike's album Nick of Time, 2014, we'll listen to From the Off, Mike Fletcher playing the alto saxophone, Ollie Bryce bass, and Timotuz Jodziak on the drums. And then after that, we'll hear a piece called Minor Frustration with the Anders Aram Trio. Three Norwegians, Anders playing the piano, Mats Eilersten bass, and Thomas Stronen on the drums. From the album Absence in Mind, released in 2004. And then we'll have a short break and return with, let me see, who are we going to return with? German organist Dieter Reith. Here's Mike Fletcher, Ollie Bryce, and Timotuz Jodziak from The Off.

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B3 organ of German Dieter Reith playing with a big band. The album Hammond Explosion from 1974, an MPS recording. You're attuned to CFuzz, Peach City Radio, located in Penticton, British Columbia, Canada. This is Jazz Venue. I'm Larry Arthur. We've got about another 50 minutes of music to go. And we're going to start this segment off with Filthy McNasty. From D.D. Bridgewater, vocalizing along with Stefan Belmondo on the trumpet, Lionel Belmondo tenor saxophone, Therry playing the piano, Jimmy Smith organ, Hein van der Gein on the bass, and Andre Ceccarelli on the drums. The album is called Love and Peace, a tribute to Horace Silver, and it was released in 1995. Here's Filthy McNasty.

Green Street Scene, the Rennie Thomas Quintet, French guitarist Rennie Thomas, with J.R. Montrose on the tenor saxophone, Hod O'Brien playing the piano, Teddy Kotick bass, and Albert Heath on drums. The album Guitar Groove, a Jazzland recording from 1960. We'll go now to a terrific album, another French production, Gitan Records from 1992. The album is called When There Is Love. Vocalist Abby Lincoln and pianist Hank Jones. From that album, here's Black Butterfly. Then after that, we'll hear Barry Harris solo piano.

Leanin' and Preenin', with multi-instrumentalist Steve Wilson there playing the soprano saxophone, Mulgrew Miller on the piano, Ray Drummond on the bass, and Ben Riley playing the drums. That was from an album called Generations, released in 1998. Before that, we heard a piece called Teeny from Barry Harris's album. Listen to Barry Harris from 1960, Barry playing solo piano. You're tuned to CFuzz, Peach City Radio, a community radio station located in Penticton, British Columbia, Canada. This is Jazz Venue. And we're going now to a Vancouver group, the October Trio, from the year 2012. An album called New Dream, put out on the Songlines label out of Vancouver. Evan Arnson playing the tenor saxophone, Josh Cole bass, and Dan Gaucher playing the drums. Here's New Dream from an album of the same name, the October Trio.

vocalists Karen Allison and Nancy King. Life is a Groove, based on pianist Duke Jordan's composition, Jordu. Bruce Barth was playing the piano there, Peter Washington bass, Todd Strait playing the drums. The album Footprints, released on Concord Records in 2006. We'll go now to Danish vocalist Malene Mortensen, who's setting lyrics to Dave Brubeck's composition Take Five. Kasper Wieland playing the piano, Avishai Cohen on bass, and Morten Lund on the drums. From the album Date with a Dream, Malene Mortensen, released in 2005, we'll listen to Take Five.

Impressions, McCoy Tyner Trio, from the album Trident, 1975. McCoy Tyner playing the piano, Ron Cotter bass, and Elvin Jones on the drums. 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My name's Larry Arthur. I want to thank you now for listening. We've got time enough for one more tune, I think, or some of it anyway. And please tune in next week. We'll be doing Jazz Standards A to Z, Episode 2. And we'll still be in the A's, actually, in that program. Anyway, here's Sweet Overtime with French saxophonist Lionel Belmondo, a recording he made with Youssef Latif in 2005. Youssef playing the oboe, Lionel Belmondo on the soprano saxophone, Stefan Belmondo on the trumpet, Laurent Fickelson on the piano, Paul M. bass, and Dr. Pelmert on drums. From the album Influence, Sweet Overtime.

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I gotta tell you, I had a doozy of a dream last night. Get this. I was eating socks. Not just a bite of a sock, but devouring multiple full pairs of socks. Anyways, I looked it up, and apparently, according to one site, it's an omen for purity, strength, and endurance. And according to another site, it means a sense of powerlessness or yielding to others' wishes. But I don't know. I kind of think maybe I was just hungry. Got a great show coming up, including a brand new, fresh mashup, a Buzzcocks cover, and so much more. But first, speaking of dreaming, here's a song called Planet of Dreamers, which features the line Cosmograss, pigs made out of glass, which, if you think about it, kind of makes a lot of sense. It's Jacuzzi Boys on Wave Days.

Welcome back to Wave Days. I'm Rye the DJ. We just heard a trifecta of wonderful jams. That last one we just heard was Del the Funky Homie Homo Sapien with Sunny Meadows from I Wish My Brother George Was Here. Before that, we heard Flamingosis from their album Kahuna Style with a song called She Loved Me. And to kick things off, it was the Jacuzzi Boys from Miami, Florida with Planet of Dreamers. And speaking of dreams, I'm reading a book right now. It's called Creative Dreaming. It's from 1974, so you know it's good. And it promises to solve all my waking problems in my dreams. So I'll let you know how that goes. And going to keep things going here with a band that we haven't heard from for a little while. It's Port Juvie from Calgary, the song called Tropics on Peach City Radio.

0: You are listening to 92.9 FM CFUZ, coming to you live from the Cannery Building and a cozy orange little studio in Penticton, BC. We just heard No Aloha from their album Cigarettes for Optimists. That song was called Spring Fling, very appropriate for the season. And before that, Little Port Juvie with Tropics from their album Motion Control. And now,
1: it's now the mash up.
0: It's time for a little mashup. This is one that I made earlier this week, and it's a cover, an instrumental, and a mashup all in one. The original song is one of my favorite New Order songs from 1986, Bizarre Love Triangle. That song was covered a few years ago by a Canadian electronic group from Montreal called Desire. And they also put out an instrumental version of it. And I have mashed it up with a classic Beastie Boys song that I'm sure you know and love. So here is, for the first time ever, Intergalactic Love Triangle on Wave Days. Enjoy.

0: Welcome back to Wave Days. We just heard You Say Party with the song Ignorance from their album You Say Party. And before that, a bit of a mashup by yours truly, Desire versus Beastie Boys equals Intergalactic Love Triangle. Hope you enjoyed that. And this next song here comes from an album called Undercover Volume 2. But you know, on this show, we don't like really to be undercover. We like to be
1: over the covers. Because sometimes you want to feel the cold night air on your pajamas.
0: Exactly. And this song is a cover of a Buzzcocks song called Ever Fallen in Love with Someone You Shouldn't. The original came out in 1977, I believe. And this sort of lo-fi, slower cover of it is by Tashaki Miyake from L.A. And I think you'll enjoy it here on Over the Covers on Wave Days on Peach City Radio.

0: A little bit of the Garys here on Wave Days on 92.9 FM. That song was called Dance Land from Surf Manitouna. Before that, a bit of a Buzzcocks cover, Ever Fallen in Love with Someone You Shouldn't, from their Undercover Volume 2 album. And yeah, it's about that time we head on over to a little place called
1: Vinyl Corner.
0: This vinyl here, it's a little guy. It's just a little 45 single. And I discovered it at the bottom of a discarded pile of my dad's Todd Rundgren records earlier this week. It was shimmering at the bottom like a golden ticket. I picked it up, and it is a band called James. It's a single. I didn't really know too much about this band, but this song came out in 1985 on the famed Factory Records, which you probably heard me mention many times, was the record company that launched the careers of Joy Division, New Order, Happy Mondays, among others. And so this one was a cool find. Kind of has like a crude sort of children's illustration of a house on the front and a guy with a suit on the back. And it simply says James 2 and produced by Nick. Seems like a nice guy. So this song is called Hymn from a Village, and I guess the singer said if he could have all of his, if he could only have one of his songs left, if all of them were destroyed, he would pick this song that he would want to survive. Let's check out Hymn from a Village on vinyl on Wave Days.

Brand new one from a band called Novel, Vancouver's own. And that's the first single from their new album, which comes out in late May, called Nonfiction. Really looking forward to that one. It's a much anticipated follow-up to their first debut album, self-titled, from 2019. And looking forward to more great stuff from those guys. Before that, we heard James with Him from a Village on vinyl. And I want to make a quick recommendation here. I discovered this app/website. It's called Radio Garden. And what it is, it's a big interactive map. It's a project from this group out of the Netherlands that wanted to kind of pinpoint every radio station throughout the world and allow people to listen. And so you can go on there, radio.garden, or you can download the app and kind of check some stuff out and from all over the world. And the really cool thing is that CFuzz is on there. So if you zoom into Penticton, you can listen to what you're listening to right now. Or you can listen on cfuzz.ca or, of course, on your radio dial. So definitely check out Radio Garden. And yeah, you can consider that one of my recommendations. All right, I've got a couple more tracks here, and then we're gonna kind of get towards the end of the episode. Hope you've been enjoying it so far. Definitely a random assortment, as it usually is. And this one is called Scandinavian Crush. It's from a band called Craft Spells, here on Wave Days on Peach City Radio.

Welcome back to Wave Days. That was a little bit of Surfer Blood from their album Pythons. That song was called Phantom Limb. It's a bonus track from their deluxe album. And before that, Craftspells with Scandinavian Love from their album Idle Labor. And that is going to take us to the end of another fun-filled episode of Wave Days. Want to thank you again for listening, of course. And if you're not already following Wave Days on Instagram, I would say just head on over there and click follow. And another thing I'd suggest you check out is Caught in the Act, which is a series of free live online concerts from local artists that is being put on by none other than CFUZ. So you can get more information on that on cfuzz.ca, of course. Check out Caught in the Act. Follow me on Instagram. Thanks again for listening. I got one more song here to get us to the end of the episode, and it is from a very, very local artist by the name of Squeamish Doctor. This song is called Trouble on the Turnpike. And I'm just going to give a quick warning here. It does have some siren sounds. So if you're driving and you think that is, someone behind you, be forewarned, it's not. And also it has a shrieking cat in it. So if you're at home listening and you have a cat, this is not your cat. This is Trouble on the Turnpike by Squeamish Doctor on Wave Days. See you next time.

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0: This is Left Off the Dial on CFUZ 92.9 FM here in Penticton. I am a host. My name is Ian, and I'm joined by another host who isn't named Dave.
1: I'm Valerie.
0: Valerie is again joining me here in the studio. Dave is off gallivanting around, which he does.
1: Yeah. Even skipping.
0: Oh, yes. If there is ever a gallivanter or a skipper, it is certainly Dave. You could be listening to this fine show in other parts of Canada. You could be in Smithers, British Columbia, listening in 93.9 CICK. You could be in St. John, New Brunswick, listening in at 107.3 CFMH. And, of course, we have the internet. Name a country in the world, Valerie.
1: Turkey.
0: You could be in Turkey. You could be in Istanbul, sitting in a coffee shop with your headphones on, drinking a Turkish coffee, looking at, what is the Black Sea?
1: I think
0: it's a Black Sea, you know, just enjoying a cup of coffee and listening to, I don't know what time of day it would be in Turkey right now.
1: Probably not coffee time.
0: If I could drink coffee anytime, I would drink coffee anytime, but I tend to get kind of wired. Okay, I'm just going to bring the music down here. Okay, there we go. So tonight is, again, what we always do. We have new music. And Valerie and I were just talking about this, and I was complaining the last time. Actually, the last time Valerie was on the show, we played Metric, and I lamented about how they're not playing in Vancouver, yet they're touring all over the place with Broken Social Scene and the Stars. They listened.
1: That's right. They listened to me.
0: It's all because of me. But they've hooked up with something. It's called the World Cup. And they're having a FIFA fan festival in Vancouver on June 26th. And I think that sounds fun, except for the fact that I think that the World Cup in downtown Vancouver will be, how would you say, a nightmare?
1: Yeah.
0: I could just picture the traffic. I can't even imagine what it's going to be like during World Cup. It could be fun, but I think if you lived in downtown Vancouver, it might be.
1: You just stay in hiding for the time being, maybe.
0: Well, or if you're, you know, if you're into
1: walk
0: it.
1: Everywhere.
0: Yeah. Just walk around and just check out all the lunatics. Because I think what's kind of fun about the World Cup is the fact that you have people travel. So you've got the, like, you've been to Europe.
1: Yeah.
0: And have you ever encountered football fans in Europe?
1: Oh yes.
0: And that sort of fanatical.
1: I lived in the UK for a year and a half, and it was quite messy there sometimes when you'd encounter those folks.
0: Yeah.
1: So, but they're having a great time.
0: Yeah, because I think, you know, like England is in the World Cup. I think Scotland qualified.
1: Oh.
0: So you got a couple of countries that are known for. Mm-hmm. Being
1: a ruckus.
0: That's a good way to put it. So I don't know if we get any of those games here. So I don't know if the ruckus will

0: A shining ending.
1: A shining ending? Yeah. That is Hiroki Tanaka.
0: Tanaka.
1: And that song, what is that song? Oh, Nation of Love.
0: Love it.
1: So new stuff. And what did you think of that?
0: I liked it.
1: It's a bit all over the place, that album. Cool. And I think why it's all over the place is the name of the album is Isen, and it means inheritance in Japanese. And the album features 11 tracks built from early 20th century Japanese Christian hymns.
0: Oh, cool.
1: That he inherited a book of hymns from his grandparents, and then he took them apart, rebuilt them as garage rock, synth pop, ambient drone, and psych folk.
0: Very cool concept.
1: Yeah, very interesting. And I think that's what, because there's so many different genres and he's doing so many different things, I sat down and was listening to the album and I was a bit at times confused, but it makes a lot more sense now. And I think probably like any proper album, it's one of those things where I think you need to listen to it in the progression.
0: Yes, yes. I love albums that way. I don't like to listen to one song. I like to feel my way through it.
1: And yeah, like, so, okay, you're a recording artist. You've released albums. So how much do you agonize over
0: track listing? Very agonizing.
1: Is it?
0: Yes. And then once it's out, you're like, oh, was that right? Should I put that there? Should I put this there? No, you can't look back. I mean, you could remaster it, and a lot of people do resequence.
1: Huh. So like, what do you like, just the feel, one song feels like it should go with the next one, or
0: think also there's like the spacing in between songs, like giving it a bit of, you know, breathing room, like not going into the next track. I think there were some years there where it was just like, do, like get on to the next one. But like giving it a breath in between is important. But then, yeah, I don't know. Just it's an art.
1: Yeah.
0: I'll say about it.
1: It is interesting when you go on those albums that are just like, they have that perfect flow.
0: Sequence, yeah.
1: Yeah. Mm-hmm. You know, like some of those, like, Dark Side of the Moon.
0: Mm-hmm.
1: Okay, so Dark Side of the Moon, I have some of those songs in my car. And it is such an alarming thing when you get them. You get this song and it, but you're missing
0: nowhere the context.
1: Oh yeah, all the bells start ringing, and you're like, "What on earth is going on?"
0: Yeah,
1: here?
0: That specific album would definitely be jarring.
1: Yeah, so that's an album that needs to be listened to front to back. So next, we have some Latin music, and I think this is quite fascinating because it's the Mexican Institute of Sound and the Meridian Brothers, which is actually, you would think that's a lot of people, right?
0: Mm-hmm.
1: Hundreds, perhaps.
0: Yeah.
1: It's two. It's two. So you've got one guy from Mexico City. He's the Mexican Institute of Sound, and the Meridian Brothers is just one cat, no other brothers, and he is from Bogota, Colombia. And they have a song here. El Campion.
0: I think. El Campion.
1: Yeah. And then the other part is Beni.
0: Bienes.
1: Yes. Which means apparently the champion.
0: Okay.
1: Funeral property.
0: Mm.
1: Don't know what that's all about. But this is kind of this. You're going to love this song. I guarantee it. And then the song after that, you will love equally as much. So let's get Latin.
0: Okay.
1: Here we go.
0: Wee-wee.

0: All right, that is Chiro Chiro with the song. What do you think this is?
1: Bem Carrere.
0: Yeah. I think that's what we're going to go with. And they are, they're a duo from Germany that they must be Brazilian.
1: Mm-hmm. Cool.
0: And that came out on the UK record label, Mr. Bongo, an amazing record label and such fun music. So after all that upbeat stuff, I think the perfect thing to do would be to take it in a completely different direction. And nothing says not fun upbeat like a sad country song. And it's funny because you were here the night I played this other guy.
1: Yeah.
0: Andrew Say.
1: Yes.
0: Who is from Chicago, big city country boy. And the album hasn't come out yet. It's called Lavender Cowboy, which that's the kind of cowboy I want to hang out with.
1: Yeah.
0: Because that just sounds like a very liberal thinking cowboy.
1: Lovely.
0: Yeah, who smells delicious, right? So this Lavender Cowboy, it's got a new song called Under You. So should we check it out?
1: Yeah.
0: Okay.

0: Wowie zowie.
1: That was really good.
0: Yeah. Francis of Delirium with a song called Requiem for a Dying Day. And I actually have some information about not her. Originally from Vancouver, living in Luxembourg. So I thought I would, we can talk about Luxembourg. So the official Luxembourg language is Luxembourgish, apparently, along with German and French. Population of Luxembourg. Any idea how big Luxembourg is?
1: No, not a clue. No.
0: Not even going to...
1: I don't want to. I'm going to be way off.
0: Okay. 692,000 people.
1: Okay, yeah, I would have been way off.
0: Okay. And it is 2,586 square kilometers, which makes it about half the size of Prince Edward Island.
1: Wow.
0: And it is ranked the 168th in the size of independent countries out of 194. So there are 26 smaller countries like Vatican City and places like that in the world that are considered independent countries in the world. All right.
1: Thanks.
0: This is my geography lesson for the day. I've never been to Luxembourg. Have you?
1: No, no.
0: It's kind of like what, I think it's Belgium and Germany.
1: Been to Belgium, but yeah, in Germany, but not Luxembourg.
0: Yeah, it's
1: not. So I can sort of imagine.
0: Wait. Yeah, I think from one tip to the other, it takes about an hour to, if you drove a car.
1: Yeah.
0: So it isn't very big. All right, so where are we going next here? Oh, Maisonscene. Mm-hmm. And they are from Winnipeg. And I have a note here. It says, from Winnipeg, rather good.
1: What's not rather good in Winnipeg?
0: Well, Winnipeg has, you know, Winnipeg has, I don't really like Winnipeg very much because I have to go there once in a while.
1: Yeah, but you're going soon.
0: I am going soon. But there are certain things about Winnipeg, and it's because Winnipeg has shockingly cold winters and things. But food and culture are things that stand out. Mm-hmm. And they have some excellent food. Great food. I went to a Mexican place there. It was amazing. Nice. Anyway, what song are we playing?
1: Remember This Feeling? Oh. Remember This Feeling.
0: What's that from?
1: I just made it up.
0: Oh.
1: You're welcome.
0: You need a... Well, there's a song for you to write in a musical fashion. Drive Through Confessional is the name of the album. And if you can't see it, but I can see it here. I am obsessed with... I love cars. And I could tell you that they're sitting in a Volvo 850, which I used to own one. The best car I think I've ever owned. Awesome. So here you go. This is some music from Winnipeg.

0: That's very pleasant, wasn't it?
1: Awesome set.
0: Thank you.
1: Yeah.
0: Edwin, what's his name? Raphael?
1: Yep.
0: He's a cat from, I believe, Montreal. And Ballroom of My Memory. You know what that kind of reminded me of? It had that Fleetwood Mac kind of rumors vibe definitely. Going on.
1: Yeah.
0: That felt comfortable, like putting on that favorite cardigan of yours.
1: Yeah. Or linen.
0: Oh.
1: Or like a tasseled scarf.
0: Oh.
1: Like Fleetwood Mac.
0: Like Fleetwood Mac. I forgot to say earlier that this is CFUZ 92.9 FM and that you're listening to. We should point that out once in a while.
1: Yeah.
0: So I've got a thing here. I copied off of Edwin Raphael's Bandcamp site. Okay, this album is a return, not to a specific place, but the feeling of sanctuary. It is a memory palace, a lush, overgrown refuge where the past, present, and future breathe the same air.
1: Beautiful.
0: So that's how he describes this latest album. All right, so Saint Arno, I think I've played this. I don't think we played this when you were here last, but I've played quite a few tracks off this album. And what I like about Saint Arno is he's got like a good vibe and a sense of humor, which I think is lacking in the world. Good observations as well. Mm-hmm. So here we go. We got a song. Actually, what I'm going to do is I'm going to play this song. And then we'll come back and we've got a couple of things that don't fit with anything. We're going to play those together. Okay.
1: Okay.
0: All right. So this is a song called She's Got to Wait.

0: Just got to wait. Sometimes you just do.
1: Yeah.
0: Got to be patient. That's the way the world is, you know. You can't, not everything comes when you want it to.
1: It's waiting for our next meal. Sometimes it's a challenge.
0: Yeah. Hopefully St. Arnaud is doing all right. From Edmonton, you know, hopefully he's making a living out there being a musician. It's a hard gig. Mm-hmm. You know, not everybody has got the success of Taylor Swift or the God-given talent. But anyways, here's a question. What do you think of Taylor Swift?
1: Oh, well, I respect her as a, yeah, I think that she's very talented and successful and lovely. Well, you know, lovely. Yeah, I guess lovely.
0: She's
1: I
0: don't lovely. Really,
1: yeah, and biting lyrics, like very clever lyrics.
0: Oh, okay.
1: I wish, you know, maybe they were not so, you know, all sort of similar in the way that, you know, it's like almost like revenge lyrics sometimes. So I don't know. But I think that that really helps some people through some stuff. But I also think that the softer side of Taylor Swift is good too. The softer side, like Sears. But, you know.
0: Yeah, because you know what my problem is? I hear a Taylor Swift song and I think I was somewhere and I said, oh, who's this? Taylor Swift. I was like, I just can't get over the poppy, sort of the
1: production.
0: Yeah, and I'm a production really goes a long way for me.
1: Yeah.
0: If something just is produced too slickly, then I'm just instantly, and I find it hard to dig into the layers.
1: I think the only album of hers that I really gave much time on was the Bryce Dessner, like the national guitarist, and I think his brother may have been a part of it. Anyway, the band, The National, produced, helped with one record. And
0: oh, okay.
1: That was a bit more like something I could digest a bit more. But yeah.
0: Interesting.
1: But, I, you know, super successful.
0: Absolutely.
1: Way to go, girl. I'd be really tired if I was her.
0: Jetting around. We have nothing like Taylor Swift next.
1: No.
0: Tiga from Montreal. This is a song I think, I don't know if you're going to like this, but I think it's hilarious. It is called Lollipop. It's just one of those dance songs with a good sense of humor. It comes from a brand new album called Hot Life. Cool. And then we're going to have
1: Peaches.
0: And I've picked another song that is from the album, No Lube, So Rude. And I picked something that is the clean version, so there's no bad language, thankfully. But it is rather saucy.
1: Yeah, no doubt.
0: So here you go. This is Lollipop.

What can bite me? What is up? Bite it back, little pup. All this tenderness inside, all this shade, ride or die. Palm to fist, give it torque. Any feels, punch 'em short. Panty lines, pop a thumb, suck it back and

0: Well, listeners, we're coming to the end of another episode of Left Off the Dial. That was Peaches, of course. You're all right. And we have some Floor. Laurentian is the last thing we're going to play tonight. And this is one of the, it's a stunningly beautiful album called Volume 3, Petite Matin. So Petite Matin, this is Floor Laurentian. And thanks very much for listening.
1: Thanks for inviting
0: me. Yeah.
1: Thanks for listening, everyone.
0: Yeah, thanks, Valerie, for coming. And tune in next week. I think Dave should be back. Thanks again.

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Well, welcome to this week's episode of The Dirt on CFUZ 92.9 in Penticton, British Columbia. It is Monday, April 27, 2026, and this is episode 429 of The Dirt. It is going to be an interesting show, as it always is on The Dirt, wherever I get to play whatever HE double hockey sticks are like. And this tonight, I am doing that in spades. It's going to be a good one, so sit back, relax, and enjoy a couple hours of rock and roll. Coming your way right now in The Dirt, and we're going to start things off his brand new country album. It's going to be Ringo Starr off The Long, Long Road and his song Choose Love. Enjoy.